0: Thank you. Thank you very much. That was called They Live the Life. That was called Feedback.
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4: Hello, people. I didn't know I was going to do this. We're going to play later on with the Country Joe and the Fish Band, but right now I'll sing a few acoustic songs for you. A song I wrote for a very lovely lady. It's called Janice.

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1: There's Country Joe McDonald at Woodstock on Saturday afternoon, August 16, 1969. Country Joe McDonald didn't expect to be performing solo at Woodstock. He was there to perform with his band, Country Joe and the Fish, but they needed an act to do some songs on Saturday afternoon after the opening band, Quill. So Country Joe McDonald grabbed his acoustic guitar and played a few things like the song Janis, which he wrote for Janis Joplin, originally by Country Joe and the Fish. Janis was part of their second album from 1967, the album I Feel Like I'm Fixin' to Die. Now, before Country Joe McDonald's acoustic solo set, day number two of Woodstock started just after 12 noon with the Boston area band Quill, and we heard Quill with They Live the Life, which was a song that appeared on their only album, their self-titled album. Within a year or two of their appearance at Woodstock, Quill called it a day. I'm Darren DeVivo, and we're celebrating the 57th anniversary of Woodstock tonight on Noises from the Valley on 98.1 KZE. Here is a band that was unknown on the East Coast. They were 2 weeks away from releasing their debut album, which would be out in late August 1969. Unknown here on the East Coast, but they were known back home in the Bay Area. And after their performance at Woodstock, everybody knew Santana.

0: Thank you. Thank you very much.
1: Oh man, there's a half a million people and they're all saying 100 songs. I tell you what, I'm gonna sing a song that's a kind of a goodbye song. But it's not an all the way goodbye song. It's just it's kind of like a 15 or 20 minute goodbye song because we're all here and we're all gonna stay here. We're gonna stay here until let it all keep on happening, right? Stay here until it's over.

0: disbelief of having you to talk to. You're all beautiful. 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
1: Ladies and gentlemen, John Sebastian.
2: You knew him from Love and Spoonful. There's John B. Sebastian live at Woodstock on Saturday afternoon, August 16th, 1969, 57 years ago, 57 years and 1 week ago. And that was Darling, Be Home Soon, the Love and Spoonful song. Like Country Joe McDonald, John Sebastian wasn't scheduled to perform, but they quickly needed someone with an acoustic guitar to do a few tunes, and John B. Sebastian stepped in. Darling, Be Home Soon, here on 98.1 KZE, as we listen to every artist that appeared at Woodstock in the order that they appeared right before John B. Sebastian. It was the band Santana and Jingo, which would be part of their self-titled debut album, an album that would be released 2 weeks after their appearance at Woodstock in late August 1969.
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2: And I'm Darren DeVivo with you as we celebrate the 57th anniversary of Woodstock. The original Woodstock Festival took place on Friday, Saturday, Sunday, and Monday, August 15th, 16th, 17th, and 18th. The actual anniversary is next weekend. But being that I won't be here with Noises from the Valley next Friday night, we're celebrating the anniversary tonight until 11 o'clock, listening to every artist that appeared at Woodstock in the order that they appeared. Now, next up is actually a studio recording from our next band. After John B. Sebastian performed, it was time for drummer Keith Hartley and the Keith Hartley Band. Now, Keith was a member of John Mayall's Blues Breakers. He started his own group. Trivia question for you. Back in 1962, when Ringo Starr left Rory Storm and the Hurricanes to join the Beatles, one of the drummers that took over for Ringo Starr in Rory Storm and the Hurricanes was Keith Hartley. Now, I'm going to play this one from the album Half Breed. This is not

from Woodstock, but this song was performed live as part of a medley in the Keith Hartley Band set. It's called Sinnin' for You here on Noises from the Valley on 98.1 KZE, the Keith Hartley Band.

0: The Incredible String Band from Scotland, fronted by Robin Williamson and Mike Herron. They performed on Saturday evening, August 16th, 1969, a bit out of place in between the Keith Hartley Band and Canned Heat. That was The Letter from the Incredible String Band live at Woodstock. And before the Incredible String Band, it was the Keith Hartley Band, not from Woodstock, but from their album Half Breed. That was Sinnin' for You. That was a song that they did perform, though, at Woodstock as part of a medley, a rather long medley. The Keith Hartley Band, featuring drummer Keith Hartley, formerly of John Mayall's Blues Breakers. 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
0: Nighttime took over Yasgur's farm on Saturday evening, August 16th, 1969, while everyone was boogieing to Canned Heat.
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0: And don't y'all forget to boogie. Thank you.
1: Ladies and gentlemen, can he?
0: Are you out there? Louder. Well, clap your hands to what he's doing.

0: What a great band. There's Mountain, recorded live at Woodstock on Saturday, August 16th, 1969. Day two was into the evening hours when Mountain performed Long Red. Mountain featuring lead singer and guitarist Leslie West, Queens native Leslie West, formerly of the Vagrants. Leslie had just released his first solo album. The album was called Mountain. The album was only a few weeks old when the band Mountain appeared at Woodstock. Leslie put the band together to promote the album and called the band Mountain, naming it after the album. The band also featuring Bronx native Felix Pappalardi on bass, and that was Long Red, a tune that was from Leslie West's album. And before Mountain, we heard Canned Heat and On the Road Again, as we're celebrating the 57th anniversary of Woodstock tonight on Noises from the Valley with Darren DeVivo at 98.1 KZE.
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2: 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Cannabis can impair concentration and coordination. 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

Thank you.

four-letter word. I'm going to try to spell a four-letter word. Now, the word is love. 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It's like this. L. Say O. Let me hear that. 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

0: Go ahead, chant along. Higher. Higher. All right, enough of that. Sly and the Family Stone live at Woodstock. Love City. Here on 98.1 KZE with Darren DeVivos. We're celebrating the 57th anniversary of the original Woodstock Festival. The actual anniversary is next weekend, but I'm not going to be here next Friday night, so there won't be a Noises from the Valley here at 98.1 KZE. So we're celebrating the anniversary tonight. Love City there from Sly and the Family Stone. It was Janis Joplin before that, backed by the Cosmic Blues Band, and To Love Somebody, the Bee Gees tune. And Creedence Clearwater Revival did Bad Moon Rising. They were the first three acts. Creedence Clearwater Revival, Janis Joplin, Sly and the Family Stone to perform during the early morning hours of Sunday, August 17th, 1969. Creedence Clearwater Revival coming on after The Grateful Dead. We're listening to all of the artists that appeared at Woodstock in the order they performed on Noises from the Valley here on 98.1 KZE.
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0: All right, let me set the stage here. Sly and the Family Stone finished their set just before 4:30 in the morning, Sunday, August 17th, 1969. You close your eyes, you doze off, and you're rocked awake at around 5 a.m. by The Who.

0: putting a wrap on day two of Woodstock at about 20 minutes to 10 Sunday morning, August 17th, 1969, 940, 945. But hey, who's keeping track of time? Jefferson Airplane and Somebody to Love. Before Jefferson Airplane, it was The Who. We're not going to take it. The Who were on stage as the sun rose above the horizon of Yasgur's Farm 57 years ago. The actual anniversary of Woodstock is next weekend, August 15th, 16th, 17th, and 18th, 1969. But being that I won't be here next Friday night with Noises from the Valley, I decided to do the anniversary show tonight. Yeah, I'm keeping my yakking to a minimum so that I can get to as much music as possible. I invite you to join me on Facebook. I have two Facebook pages. You could send me a friend request at Darren DeVivo. You could also like or follow my other Facebook page, which is for this show, Noises from the Valley, and for a Beatles podcast I co-host called Things We Said Today. You could join me on that page as well. And next week, I'll share some facts about Woodstock, some background information about the Woodstock Festival. So join me on Facebook, and I'll have that information coming your way here and there throughout the week next week. Darren DeVivo with you at 98.1 KZE. It's Noises from the Valley. Day number three, Sunday, August 17th, 1969. Didn't get started until the early hours of Sunday afternoon at approximately 2 o'clock. Back by the Grease Band, it's Joe Cocker at Woodstock on 98.1 KZE.
1: We're going to leave you with the usual thing. The only thing I can say, as I've said to many people, is this title just about puts it all into focus. It's called With a Little Help from My Friends. Remember it.

0: Thank you very much indeed. 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
1: Joe Cocker, backed by the Grease Band, and the Beatles tune with a little help from my friends. Joe Cocker, the only act to perform on Sunday afternoon, August 17, 1969. That's because after Joe Cocker's set, that infamous thunderstorm that you see in the film, well, it set in, and it brought the proceedings to a halt. They stopped the festival for a number of hours, and they didn't resume until the early evening hours of Sunday, 17th of August. Joe Cocker there with the Grease Band backing him with a little help from my friends. By the way, part of the Grease Band, future Wings lead guitarist Henry McCullough. I'm Darren DeVivo, and this is Woodstock 57 years later on Noises from the Valley on 98.1 KZE.
2: 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The morning begins with a workshop and rehearsal at 10, and then at 11, they'll join the presentation of this classic myth. 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Monday, August 10th from 8:30 to 9:30 a.m., Gardner Library hosts Meditation Circle with Ann Rogers. Tuesday, August 11th from 10:30 to 12 p.m., Little One Storytime at the Tivoli Free Library. 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Wednesday, August 12th from 6:30 to 8:30 p.m., the Northern Spy Reading Series presents novelist Paul Yoon at Left Bank Ciders in Catskill. Thursday, August 13th from 6 to 7:30 p.m., Harmonies on the Hudson Concert Series featuring the Cosby Gibson and Tom Stoddle duo in Germantown. 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
1: Well, the rain has ended. I'm Darren DeVivo, and I'm up to here in mud. It's Sunday evening, August 17th, 1969. Joe Cocker's set ended a few hours ago, and now it's time for Country Joe and the Fish. Now, we heard Country Joe McDonald solo yesterday afternoon, but he's back with the Fish now on this Sunday evening. It's 98.1 KZE as we celebrate Woodstock 57 years later on Noises from the Valley.

0: Well, there's Country Joe and the Fish live at Woodstock on 98.1 KZE on Noises from the Valley. Actually, two songs from Country Joe and the Fish, Love and Rock and Soul Music. Darren DeVivo hanging out with you as we celebrate the 57th anniversary of the original Woodstock Festival.
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4: For use by adults 21 or older, keep out of the reach of children and pets. 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Cannabis can be addictive. Cannabis can impair concentration and coordination. Do not operate a vehicle or machinery under the influence of cannabis. There may be health risks associated with the consumption of this product. Cannabis is not recommended for use by persons who are pregnant or nursing.
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0: And I'm Darren DeVivo, and this is Noises from the Valley. We're celebrating the 57th anniversary of Woodstock, and Sunday evening, August 17th, 1969, continues with 10 years after.
6: This is a thing called I'm Going Home by Helicopter.

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1: Blood, Sweat, and Tears, live at Woodstock on Noises from the Valley with Darren DeVivo here on 98.1 KZE. That was Spinning Wheel, a big hit from the band's big self-titled second album, Blood, Sweat, and Tears, then featuring vocalist David Clayton Thomas. We remember David Clayton Thomas, who passed away recently. Blood, Sweat, and Tears playing during the early morning hours of Monday, August 18th, 1969, and they came on after Johnny Winter. Now, Johnny Winter was the first act to perform once the calendar flipped from Sunday to Monday. Johnny Winter said also featured an appearance from his brother, Edgar Winter. We heard Johnny Be Good from Johnny Winter, and in Johnny Winter's band was bassist Tommy Shannon. Years later, Tommy Shannon would be the bassist in Stevie Ray Vaughan's band, Double Trouble.
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1: Well, it's almost 3 o'clock in the morning on Monday, August 18th, 1969. You getting tired? Oh, you've been tired for a while. Well, there's a long way to go. This is Woodstock, 57 years later on 98.1 KZE. It's Noises from the Valley with Darren DeVivo.
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0: Thank you.
1: 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We needed that.
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1: This is the second time we've ever played in front of people, man. We're scared shitless.
3: We'd like to feature Neil Young now on organ on a song that Neil wrote. It's called The Sea of Madness.

0: Crosby, Stills, Nash, and Young live at Woodstock. Neil Young had just joined the band. They hadn't recorded together yet. The first album as CSNY was Deja Vu, and that wouldn't be out until 1970. With Greg Reeves on bass and Dallas Taylor on drums, Crosby, Stills, Nash, and Young with the Neil Young song Sea of Madness. And before that, it was Crosby, Stills, and Nash, the trio, and Sweet Cutie Blue Eyes, coming from the album Crosby, Stills, and Nash, the first album, an album that was only 2.5 months old when they appeared at Woodstock during the early morning hours of Monday, August 18th, 1969. Man, the festival was running behind schedule. The sun will be rising soon, and there's still a few more acts to play.
1: This is Graziano from Downtown Cafe in Kingston. 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Ciao.
0: Well, the sun was rising over Yazger's Farm on Monday morning, August 18th, 1969. The Butterfield Blues Band took to the stage at approximately 6 in the morning following Crosby, Stills, Nash, along with Young. Now, the Butterfield Blues Band was fronted by the late, great Paul Butterfield. The band had gone through a significant lineup change. By the time the summer of 1969 had rolled around, David Sanborn was a member of the band playing saxophone. So here they are at Woodstock. This one is called No Amount of Loving from the Butterfield Blues Band on 98.1 KZE. It's Noises from the Valley, the 57th anniversary of Woodstock.
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0: Ladies and gentlemen, Canada!
1: Definitely one of the stranger acts to play at Woodstock, and it still blows my mind that they essentially set the stage for Jimi Hendrix. They played about a half an hour, starting at about 7:30 Monday morning, August 18th. Sha Na Na, bringing the 50s alive in 1969. That was At the Hop. And if you were there at Woodstock watching Sha Na Na, you had to be scratching your head at that point, going, what on earth did I take this weekend? Sha Na Na, coming after the Butterfield Blues Band, and No Amount of Loving. And there is still one more act to perform before Woodstock goes in the books.
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3: For use by adults 21 or older, keep out of the reach of children and pets. 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Cannabis can be addictive. Cannabis can impair concentration and coordination. Do not operate a vehicle or machinery under the influence of cannabis. There may be health risks associated with the consumption of this product. Cannabis is not recommended for use by persons who are pregnant or nursing.
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1: Wow, we've reached the end. It's about 9 a.m. on Monday, August 18th, 1969, and one more act is left to play. And what more needs to be said? Jimi Hendrix.

0: Ladies and gentlemen, thank you so very much. We've got one little last trip we'd like to lay on you, if it's at all possible. There's a couple of packages of garbage bags here. If on your way out, you wouldn't mind taking one, filling it up, and leaving it where you fill it, that certainly would be appreciated. Anything you can do to give us a hand to leave this area somewhat the way we found it, I don't think it'll ever be quite the same, but somewhat the way we found it, certainly would be appreciated. It's been a delight seeing you. May we wish you anything that the person next to you wishes for you. Good wishes, good day, and a good life. Thank you.
1: And that brings to a close Woodstock. And that brings to a close our 57th anniversary special here on Noises from the Valley on 98.1 KZE. I'm Darren DeVivo, closing things out, of course, with Jimi Hendrix and the Star Spangled Banner and Purple Haze, along with some other improvisations. It all came to an end at a little after 11 o'clock on Monday morning, August 18th, 1969. By the time Jimi Hendrix was finished, there was something like 20,000, 25,000, maybe 30,000 people left on Yasgur's Farm. Remember, crowd estimates had the crowd at its peak at around 300,000 or 400,000. Who says half a million people were there? But it was down to just five digits by the time it all ended at almost 12 noon on Monday the 18th. The actual anniversary next weekend, and I'm celebrating it tonight because there won't be a Noises from the Valley here on WKZE next Friday night. I won't be here next Friday night. I'll be back with you at 7 p.m. on Friday, August 21st, here on WKZE 98.1 FM, 105.9 FM, and WKZE.com. 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The Woodstock Music and Art Fair and Aquarian Exposition took place Friday, Saturday, Sunday, and Monday, August 15th, 16th, 17th, and 18th in White Lake in the town of Bethel in Sullivan County, New York, about 75 miles from where we are now here at WKZE in Red Hook, New York, in Dutchess County on the other side of the Hudson River. I didn't get to give you all that much background information. You know me, the walking musical encyclopedia, so I invite you to join me on Facebook. You know, I didn't get much yakking in because I wanted to get to all the music. You can join me on Facebook. I have two pages. I encourage you to send me a friend request to Darren DeVivo or like or follow my other Facebook page, which is for this show, Noises from the Valley, and the Beatles podcast I co-host, Things We Said Today. Join me at both of those pages, and I'll be sharing some background information about the Woodstock Festival throughout the course of next week into next weekend, which is the actual anniversary weekend of Woodstock. Noises from the Valley is brought to you by Loretta Moralia Mediation, offering mediation services throughout the Hudson Valley at YonkersMediation.com, and Taste New York Market at Todd Hill on the Taconic Parkway. Discover a wide array of products sourced regionally in the heart of the Hudson Valley, just 10 miles north of I-84. I'm Darren DeVivo with a big Woodstock thank you. Thanks for hanging out with me. And I'll see you again right here in 2 weeks, again on Friday night, August 21st, the next Noises from the Valley, coming your way at 7 p.m. Take care, my friends.

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1: 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It's Friday night, and that means it's time again for House Music Radio. This is a broadcast recorded live in Boston, Massachusetts at Headroom Hi-Fi Lounge above Trillium Brewing in the Seaport District. You're catching the second half of this set, and probably have some more of it coming up in the future from another night there. Sit back, relax, and listen, or stand up, dance, and glisten. I'm your host,

Daft Punk. I'm your host, DJ Ethical Drift. This is 98.1 WKZE. You've been listening to House Music Radio. We're going to take a quick break for the call sign, a little bit of advertisement, and we will be right back. So don't you go anywhere. Don't you touch that dial. Let this Daft Punk play into something else. We'll be right back. Oh yeah. 98.1.

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We're going to get real weird now. You're listening to an all-vinyl set. This was recorded in Boston, Massachusetts. Headroom Hi-Fi, if you're curious. It's one of my residencies. You should come out and see me play. You can follow me on Instagram, at Ethical Drift. Stay tuned. Got a lot going for the rest of this night. 98.1 W.

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that's some classic Paul Johnson. 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Let's talk about house music. Let's talk about EDM. Let's talk about bass. Let's talk about anything. Hope you have a good night. For someone like me, it's just getting

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0: from Green Heron Farm in Woodstock, New York. 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

sense to me. Perhaps there's nowhere else I will ever be. I'm wondering, yeah, it seems to me that there's nowhere else that I would rather be. And if I could be anywhere, I'm right here by your side. If there was another now,

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1: 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Hope you're doing well. Thanks for being with me in these early morning hours. Very excited to play these tracks for you. 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Going to start things off with the great John Zorn, iconoclast, composer, innovator. This one is from his record At the Gates of Paradise. It's part of his Mystic series, which delves into esoteric, ritualistic, and concept-driven works, often based on liturgical music, and has other kinds of overtones to it of that nature. So without further ado, here is John Zorn with Lieber 15, 98.1 KZE.

0: on Dawn Patrol, and we just heard the Japanese psychedelic rock group Ghost. This was Motherly Bluster. Really cool track. It's off their records In Stormy Nights from 2007. And they're a great group. I really like. I'm just a huge fan of psychedelic rock, and they were keeping the flame alive in the late 90s and the early 2000s. And this record has a lot of kind of folkier moments, and then there's also these bookends on either end of A Motherly Bluster and Grisail at the end of it. So, and some real explosive moments in there as well. Before that, Modesky, Martin, and Wood with Where Have You Been. This is from their record The Dropper, which is one of my favorites of theirs. This kind of, it's kind of like a down tempo funk thing, very tripped out and kind of got a, like a narcotic vibe to it. Features horns from Antibalas, the great Afrobeat group, as well as Brad Roberts of Crash Test Dummies. Where did he come from? Is on there. That humming that you hear is him. Again, John Zorn at the top with Lieber 15 or XXV, however you want to say it, Roman numerals. 98.1 KZE, Dawn Patrol.
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0: 98.1 KZE, Brian here with you on Dawn Patrol. We just heard the game's spaceship from Meredith Monk. Meredith Monk is a fantastic musician, composer, arranger, conceptualist. She's part of what's referred to as New York City's downtown scene. A lot of those artists don't like that label, but for lack of a better word, you know, free improvising, adventurous, experimental. And this track in particular, well, originally The Games was a science fiction opera that she had created with Ping Chong in 1983 in West Berlin. She later did a record of it with arrangements, and this one was arranged, the title track, by Michael Gordon. So it's very minimalistic, but there's no electronic instruments involved. Before that, we had Retirement Song, another one from Modesky Martin and Wood. I'm just, you know, in a Modesky Martin and Wood kind of a mood lately. And this is, again, from their record, The Dropper, or rather, Uninvisible, from 2002. And I just like it. It's a hypnotic track. It's got DJ P-Love on there with some turntable squiggles, and guitarist Danny Bloom, as well as percussionist Eddie Boba. At the top, Taken by Ascent from Six Organs of Admittance, the long-running psych folk project of Ben Chasney. This is from his record Burning at the Threshold, kind of the centerpiece of the album, and it marks a return back to his acid rock and psychedelic folk roots, so just love that. Brian, 98.1 KZE, Dawn Patrol.
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2: Diet and nutrition are absolutely critical to our health. 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
1: And we'd also like you to know that you don't have to be a dental patient to be a Harmony Nutrition patient.
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98.1 KZE, Brian here with you on Dawn Patrol. We just heard one from the new Boards of Canada record. All the Boards of Canada fans have been really excited because they hadn't put out a record in 13 years, and fans of this group are kind of the obsessive type. Not me so much, but there are others who are more so. However, I was really excited about this one. And, you know, it's got like a real Cosmiche sort of a thing going on, like a synths with rock, some overtones of Pink Floyd in there. And it's also, it's technically played at 60 hertz, which is the utility mains frequency is used in the Americas and parts of Asia. So I guess that's a nod to the title, Arena Americanada. Before that, we had free improviser and guitarist Fred Frith, a real legend of that scene, with Sheep's Head 1963. This is a track off his record To Sail, To Sail. It's his ninth for Zadok Records. That's John Zorn's label, the great downtown composer, musician, saxophonist. And it's part of his ongoing, Frith's ongoing series of solo acoustic records. At the top, we had another solo acoustic one from, this one from Sir Richard Bishop. Some of you might know him from the Sun City Girls. He's had a long and illustrious solo career. Last year, he put out one called Hillbilly Ragas. This one's called Hillbilly Erotica, so I guess it's a part two of that album. Some very kind of Eastern flavored acoustic guitar stylings, and this one's you know, cited as a highlight, which is interesting because I only learned that after the fact. I was just sort of listening through to the tracks and checking it out, and just like this one a lot. Sweet Lips Spiritual. That's it for me. 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That's it for me. Stay with us all through the day. Tons of great programming, and today is our frolic at the farm. So meet us at Hardeman's Orchards, hoping to see you there. Brian, 98.1 KZE, Dawn Patrol.

0: Hello?
1: Hey, it's me.
0: Hey, we need to talk. Things haven't been the same lately, and I've been really unsatisfied.
1: I know. I realize I haven't been putting out what you need. I'm sorry. I just can't perform like I used to, and I feel terrible about it.
0: I've noticed. You barely get started, and then you're done. And you're causing my energy bill to go up. I've been thinking about trying something new.
1: Please, give me another chance. 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

Hello, everybody, and welcome to the Bluegrass Review. I'm your host, Phil Nussbaum, and on the show today, lots of songs about kids on the gem of bluegrass, the importance of bluegrass banjo. It's more than just the banjo, and a conversation with Audie Blaylock. He's just done a tribute to Bill Monroe. We've got an hour of compelling bluegrass music coming your way on the Blue.

Bluegrass Review today. Today in Bluegrass, the field of what you can write about is really wide. Now listen to Heather and Billy. This is by Blue Highway, and this is a couple. It's a love story, but what is the basis of their love? They take in kids nobody else wants. And Heather and Billy give those kids a good home.

Blue Highway, Heather, and Billy. We're playing songs relating to kids on the Bluegrass Review right now, and the Gem of Bluegrass later on the importance of bluegrass banjo. Something by the Leuven Brothers. It's been done many times over the years in bluegrass music about the two children who fall in love, but the hardship is one of their families is moving. It's a tiny, broken heart.

so young and already so focused on the exit point of the relationship. The Louvin brothers sang A Tiny Broken Heart, but we'll go back further in history to the Carter family and a charming song about two kids who have a little affection going for each other, and it's called Over the Garden Wall.

The Carter family, all kinds of cute going on there over the garden wall. On the Bluegrass Review, we're playing songs relating to kids somehow. This is one I wrote. It's called The Baby's Moods. And when my daughter was an infant, I was struck by how she could be so happy one minute and so unhappy the next. And so I tried to capture those varying moods in this tune. It's Karen Van Norman on the bass, Ed Munafoe on the guitar, Mark Kreitzer on the mandolin, yours truly on the banjo, and the tune is The Baby's Moods.

Urban Renewal, Bluegrass, and the Baby's Moods. We're playing songs relating somehow to young people on this segment of the Bluegrass Review. You might know the tradition within the bluegrass tradition of songs where horrible things befall young people. And you might say I'm deliberately avoiding them during this show segment. It's because that when I became a father, I could no longer, it became hard for me to listen to those songs. And so you might say I'm just indulging myself in all the other kinds of songs about young people. Now here's Thomas Porter. He's got a song called Thousand Acre Farm, and our Gem of Bluegrass is coming up in a couple of minutes. And at the beginning, he's relating to his little girl, then he's relating to his wife, and then as an old man, he's relating to his little baby girl again, which I take to be his granddaughter. But in all three phases of the song, they have fun together.

Thomas Porter on the Bluegrass Review. Later on today, a conversation with Audie Blaylock, who has just recorded a tribute to Bluegrass founder Bill Monroe. Coming up next, our Gem of Bluegrass. And on the Gem of Bluegrass today, the importance of bluegrass banjo. Earl Scruggs is, of course, the father of modern bluegrass banjo, and his innovation in the 1940s had an effect not only on bluegrass banjo players, but on bluegrass musicians in general.

Earl Scruggs playing with Bill Monroe's Bluegrass Boys. Bluegrass fans have heard the story about how Earl's fancy banjo playing transformed bluegrass. The onrush of notes from his banjo had brilliant tone, great syncopation, and it made others want to play like him. The style was considered an advance, but Earl did more than influence banjo players. He also influenced players of other instruments. Catch a little more of Earl's style from 1947 on Molly.

Jesse McReynolds' break on the mandolin on Are You Missing Me? On the guitar, George Shuffler applied Earl's rolling banjo ideas to his instrument.

George Shuffler with a little Will the Circle Be Unbroken. For much of its history, bluegrass and all of country music has marched under a dubious promotional banner that it is somehow simple. And it's true that when the average listener listens to bluegrass, the listener frequently comments favorably that the melody stands out. But the real story of bluegrass and old-time music is that of musicians who have taken this frontier form and added suitable complexity. That was Earl Scruggs' triumph. You could hear the melody, but there was a lot of interest created in the way he surrounded the melody with interpretive notes. But what if you could vary the tempos within a single piece and expand the harmonic universe and play triplets? A little bit of Spanish Point by Bela Fleck.

Ayla Flick. His style is based on would not have been possible were it not for Earl Scruggs' earlier innovation, because Bayla's technique is based on Earl's. But Bayla is not the only innovator. Take the case of Flick's contemporary, Tony Rice, the most influential guitar player of the last 30 years. Before Tony,

pretty far-out stuff by Tony Rice. So what is the importance of bluegrass banjo as an Earl Scruggs 1940s innovation? It is first that it created the field of bluegrass banjo. Second, it influenced the way others approached their instruments. And thirdly, it advanced the idea that bluegrass music could and should advance. For Gems of Bluegrass, this is Phil Nussbaum. 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There's information there about becoming a supporter, a contact link so we can talk bluegrass. And by the way, we're located on Facebook. Just do a Facebook search for Bluegrass Review and then join the conversation. In a few minutes, we talk to Audie Blaylock, who has just completed a tribute CD to Bill Monroe. Phil Nussbaum here. We'll be back.

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2: Welcome back to the Bluegrass Review. I'm Phil Nussbaum. It must be the season of the tribute, because here is Volume 2 of Johnny Warren's tribute to his father, Fiddlin' Paul Warren, the old fiddle player for Flat and Scruggs. Johnny's the fiddle player, and he's got a great Nashville session banjo player, Charlie Cushman, helping him out on this, an old traditional fiddle tune, Hop High Ladies.

Johnny Warren with his tribute to his fiddling father, fiddling Paul Warren, Hop High Ladies. Of course, the Bill Monroe tribute season is on, and we'll talk to Audie Blaylock, who's just done a tribute CD in just a bit. Continue listening next to Frank Wakefield. His CD is called A Tribute to Bill Monroe, and we're listening to some of the instrumentals on the CD, like this one, which is one of the ferocious instrumentals that Monroe recorded in the early 1950s, called Wheel Hoss.

0: Wheelhouse, and I'd say Frank captured the spirit of that old Bill Monroe number. Frank Wakefield, of course, on the mandolin. Tom Ewing was the guitar player, Marshall Wilburn on the bass, fiddling Michael Cleveland in there, and Mark Delaney on the five-string banjo. With the 100th anniversary of Bill Monroe's birth in the vicinity, there's a renewed interest in the music of Bill Monroe. Audie Blaylock and Redline has a Bill Monroe tribute CD called I'm Going Back to Old Kentucky. Audie is getting to be the expert at the tribute CD. He did one in recent memory for Jimmy Martin. Of course, Audie worked with Jimmy Martin. A little different when you're approaching this from the angle of admiration, but not really having worked with Bill Monroe. We got together in a hotel room in St. Cloud, Minnesota, and I'm telling you, Audie was some trooper. He gone to the central Minnesota place, having to cross Wisconsin to get there in a major traffic jam when we finally conducted this interview well past midnight. But anyway, we got to talking, and I asked Audie about selecting songs for a project of this magnitude.
1: About the only guideline that we really had was we didn't want, even though they're great songs, we didn't want to do the Uncle Pens. We didn't want to do the Blue Moons of Kentucky, you know, because they've been done so many times. And again, they're great songs, but what we tried to do was do something that was a little more obscure. And there's a couple of songs on there that haven't been heard a whole lot either. So,
0: a number like On the Old Kentucky Shore. It's to me one of the Monroe mournful songs. It's not only the lyrics, it's the way you have to deliver them.
1: Absolutely, and there was no better delivery than Jimmy Martin and Bill Monroe. That was a fabulous duet, and they pretty much captured it.
0: And I think you guys do too.
1: Well, let's give it a shot.

0: Audie, you did a CD where you interpreted Jimmy Martin. Now you have a CD where you're interpreting Bill Monroe. What do you think about when you're interpreting artists of this stature?
1: Man, that's a hard question. I don't. You try to emulate it as closely as possible. Although the Jimmy Martin project was a little different than this one. This one was the Bill Monroe one. Even though the majority of the stuff has been recorded, much like the original material, we did take a few liberties, as far as maybe an arrangement or whatever, and I think it was captured very well, although we weren't trying to sound like Bill Monroe and the Bluegrass Boys. With the Jimmy Martin project, that was the terminology, I guess, is a little bit different, but it was actually a tribute, and wanted to emulate that his music as closely as possible, and I think that turned out very well.
0: With Monroe, sometimes, and I guess this could be true of all singers and writers, there are sometimes shades of meaning. And when you were talking earlier about the song 6 Feet Under the Ground, where he's it's the end of a love affair, and but you can also sense that he's angry.
1: Absolutely. Yeah, again, it's a tragic romance. It's not working the way he thought it would be, but he's pretty much telling her he'd rather be 6 feet under the ground than to lose her or what have you. So with the delivery, it's not a mournful, sad thing. As you mentioned, there's an anger element there. He's kind of, shaking his fist at her, if you will. So.

0: Reed Jones and Patrick McAvenew and Audie Blaylock, members of Audie Blaylock and Redline. What about the mood of Bill Monroe's gospel songs?
1: Well, I think the particular song that we did on the birthday celebration, "Lord Lead Me On," it's an uplifting, more positive kind of song. It's a plea to God above, to lead me on. I don't know what I'm doing, I need your help, that kind of thing. So it has a lighter feel to it. I don't think I realized how many fabulous songs that he actually had. And, they really cover the gamut. The songs were personal to him when he wrote them.
0: Why do you like "Lord Lead Me On"?
1: I think the melody caught my ear. It's very solid, and we were also looking for, the time period that Jimmy Martin was in the band, they did a lot of like guitar, mandolin, and duets or trios or quartets where they would use just the guitar and the mandolin and sometimes the bass, which I believe there's bass on the original on this particular song. So we wanted to scale it down. We wanted to do a gospel song on there, but we wanted to feature the guitar, mandolin, the Jimmy Martin, Bill Monroe kind of thing.
0: Lord, lead me on.

Artie Blaylock and Red Line, that's from the CD. I'm going back to Old Kentucky, a Bill Monroe tribute CD. And thanks to the guys for working with me in the interview well past midnight not too long ago. Incidentally, if you'd like information about Artie, you want to contact him, the web address is simply audieblaylock.com. Bela Fleck, Allison Brown, just a few of the pros who played Neckville banjos. Neckville.com tells you about the revolutionary Gila mount design, about the pure Neckville tone, and the other innovations. 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That's NECHVILLE.com. 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You'll also find out how to become a supporter there. And then check out the playlist link. Find out what songs are on this show, which is number 1141. We're on Facebook. Do a Facebook search for Bluegrass Review and then join the conversation. And we're collecting your selections for Bluegrass to be thankful for. And there should be a dialogue going on at Facebook, Bluegrass Review at Facebook right now. So that's a great way to do it, or by email. And with all these Monroe tributes going on, maybe it's time to play a little Bill. A lot of folks think about the golden era for Bill Monroe recordings as the late 1940s. But I'm telling you, he got rejuvenated in the 60s and 70s when players like Pete Rowan and Richard Green went through the Bluegrass Boys. And from that period, a great piece written by Kirk McGee, Bill Monroe and the Bluegrass Boys and Blue Night.

from 1967, Bill Monroe and the Bluegrass Boys. Saying thanks to supporters like Hoffman Guitars, the Minnesota Bluegrass and Old Time Music Association, John Waddle Violins, GuitarRodeo.com, and Neckville Banjos. The Bluegrass Review is made possible in part by a grant from the National Endowment for the Arts. Till next time, Bill Nussbaum saying thanks for listening, and keep on listening to that good bluegrass music.

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0: 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In case of accidental ingestion or overconsumption, contact the Poison Center. Consume responsibly. Cannabis can be addictive. Cannabis can impair concentration and coordination. Do not operate a vehicle or machinery under the influence of cannabis. There may be health risks associated with the consumption of this product. Cannabis is not recommended for use by persons who are pregnant or nursing.
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0: It's E-Town with this week's guests. From Ontario, Canada, Alicia Brilla. From Boulder, District Attorney Michael Daugherty. And from San Francisco, California, Chuck Prophet and his cumbia shoes. I'm Helen Forster. Right now, join me in welcoming Nick Forster.
1: Thanks, Helen. Thanks, everybody. Welcome to E-Town Hall. We have a great show. This week, we're actually going to prove once again, beyond a doubt, that music is, in fact, the universal language. It connects us across boundaries and borders. And we've got a couple of guests this week who have not only broad musical tastes and lots of curiosity, but they really celebrate music from different cultures. And it reminds us all that we are stronger when we learn from and are exposed to different cultures and other traditions. We need to be reminded of that these days. Our country has been made stronger since its inception by bringing in all kinds of people. And so that reminder is important, especially now. Yeah. And music is such a great way. Music is such a great way to kind of make that connection. Alicia Brilla is from Canada. She traces her ancestral roots to Tanzania and India. Her music is a wonderful blend of things that have inspired her. She's a very natural singer and songwriter. She's coming up in a little while. Up first, Chuck Prophet. He is a prolific, legendary singer-songwriter. He has written hundreds of songs, made dozens of records. His songs have been recorded by tons and tons of people. People like Dan Penn and Kim Ritchie and Solomon Burke and Bruce Springsteen have cut his songs. So he's been at this a while. He's so good. His latest project was actually inspired by his love of cumbia music, Latin cumbia music. And his new band and his latest record both reflect that change, that evolution in his musical style and taste. He's been through a lot since he was last here. We'll touch on that in a little while, but right now we're just so glad he's back with us. So please help me welcome back to E-Town along with his band. It's Chuck Prophet and his cumbia shoes. Here they are.

0: Chuck Prophet, welcome back to E-Town.
1: Oh, thank you,
0: so
1: Nick.
0: So good to hear you and your band. It's cool. It's been a while. I think it was maybe 2017 or something was last time you were here.
1: Yeah, we've had a couple interruptions since then,
0: I think. Yeah, a few things have happened.
1: Yeah.
0: You've had at least a couple. We all had one, which was the global pandemic.
1: Yes.
0: And you had another.
1: That's true. I had a health scare that sidelined me for a good 6 months or so.
0: Stage 4 lymphoma doesn't sound like a health scare. Sounds like a big problem.
1: Yeah, well, I got some great care, and after 6 months of treatment, I was 100% remission.
0: Wow, amazing.
1: Thank you.
0: Amazing. You know, whenever any of us bumps up against our mortality, it tends to, you know, shift your priorities or rearrange the things you care about in your life, but it seems like in your case, it just made you love music a little more.
1: I mean, I had never really considered mortality. I really thought it was for other people, you know. And it's kind of like, it's so far in the distance, you can't really make it out, you know. And then you start to see its face a little bit. Yeah, well, it looks like my cousin. Or I don't know, you know. And so I did confront that. And I guess, you know, we're all going to confront it.
0: Yeah, of course.
1: Yeah, and the pandemic wasn't all bad for me. I mean, it was really the first time that I stopped. You know, I was on kind of a treadmill of records and tours, and you get home and you're just trying to get over the tour and you're getting ready for the next one, or, you know, writing songs for the next record. And it was really the first time that I listened to music like a, you know, 11-year-old just lying on the carpet with nowhere to go and nothing to do but listen to music, you know, really.
0: Is that where you first started thinking about cumbia and that style of music? Is that where you sort of bumped into it?
1: Well, I live in San Francisco, and so, you know, there's a pretty strong Latin community, and there's a club we play there called the Makeout Room. We often play there on Saturday nights, and, you know, we'll pack the place and everything, but they're always giving us the rush to get out of there, you know, and because at 10 o'clock, it's cumbia night, and that's where they make all their money. And so one Saturday night, we packed up our gear, and we neatly put it in the corner, and we'd had a great show, and we were all sitting around in these Naga hide booths, you know, enjoying a beverage. And the DJ came in, and he dropped a needle on this record, and the bass line was coming out of the subs, you know. And Stephanie, my wife, who's in my band, of course, was dancing with Vicente, our drummer, and I was like, I don't think I want this night to end. What is this? You know. So I really had a heightened awareness about cumbia music, and that goes back several years. But being sidelined really afforded me the time to collect records and soak in it. Yeah.
0: And cumbia is really just Colombian Latin salsa, right? Or is it something more than that? I don't know.
1: I don't know either. I know that I get corrected a lot. Yeah.
0: Well, you know, it's funny because, you know, if you bump into any tradition, whatever it is, you get into it and you really like try to decode it. How do they make that sound? What instrument is that? What's the thing? And the more you get into it, you can't help but sort of bring it back into your world, which dilutes whatever tradition you're bumping into. So you're always going to find people who are going to say, well, you're not playing it right, or you're not doing the original and it's not authentic. But the beauty is the cross-pollination, really.
1: Well, absolutely. I mean, my attitude about music is, if I could get as close to cumbia as the Clash got to reggae, then I figure I'm cool, you know.
0: Hey, just quickly, just tell us about your band. Just tell their names and what they're playing, just because they're so good.
1: Well, we've got Vicente Rodriguez playing the trap kit, the drums and percussion. We've got James DePrado on guitar and lap steel here tonight. Alejandro Gomez is going to play bajo sexto and organ. Mario Cortez is going to sing and play percussion. And Mario and Alejandro are from a group called Quien Sabe, who I thought I discovered, but they've been around. And they're a cumbia group, a family group from the central coast of California, from the farming community of Salinas.
0: Yeah.
1: And I followed them around and was kind of a fan, and, you know, they were nice enough. They said, Chuck, you know, if you wanted to come down to Salinas, we've got a house in the woods, and you can bring your amp and your guitar and turn up as loud as you want. And so for an apartment dweller like me, I was like, oh, I'll be there. And so a lot of this came out of jamming with those guys, and they were my teachers in many ways.
0: Yeah.
1: Yeah.
0: Well, it's so cool that you get to bring that experience with you and combine it with your songwriting and then share it with your fans and travel, because you're a guy who makes records and gets out on the road and plays gigs. So
1: I mean, if I'm going to be a troubadour, by definition, I got to go places.
0: Yeah, right. All right. Well, we're glad you stopped here, and we got lots more music to get to. So welcome back, if you would, Chuck Prophet and his Cumbia Shoes. Great band.

0: That's Chuck Prophet and his Cumbia Shoes. James DePrato on the guitar, Vincente Rodriguez, Mario Cortez, Mike Anderson, and Alejandro Gomez. The latest record is called Wake the Dead, and these guys will be back to play some more music later on in the show.
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0: I'm Nick Forster. Chuck Prophet and his Cumbia Shoes are going to be back to play some more music later on. And coming up, Alicia Brilla is here. From Canada. She and Sammy Duke will be out to play some stuff. So I was talking before about the beauty of having music bring us together and expose us to different cultures. And the world is confusing out there because we're in a moment where, you know, in some cases, brown-skinned people who speak Spanish are getting picked up because they just look the part. And we're here in Colorado, which used to be part of Mexico, and borders New Mexico, where there's a lot of brown-skinned Spanish-speaking people who've lived there for centuries. And so it's a little weird. And I'm not saying that law enforcement shouldn't identify criminals and protect our ability to be safe. Absolutely, that should happen. But it's getting a little blurry out there and confusing. So I'm confused about a lot of stuff. So I figured I would call a lawyer and say, what is going on? So I called actually our district attorney here in Colorado. And we had a conversation, and I was like, you know, we should probably share that conversation. So I've invited him to join us today to help us learn some stuff. So please welcome our local district attorney, Michael Dougherty. He's here. Yeah. Michael, welcome. Glad you could do this. I know you're a busy guy. Maybe we could start just by telling us a little bit about how you got to be the district attorney. I know you went to law school.
7: Yes.
0: So we could start after that.
7: This is where the big reveal happens, that I've been your district attorney for 7 years and I never went to law school.
0: Yeah.
7: Well, first, let me say thank you for having me on with you tonight. And it's great to be back at E-Town. And congratulations, by the way, on your induction into the Bluegrass Hall of Fame.
0: Oh, thank you, Michael. Appreciate it. Thank you.
7: So my journey actually starts with my grandparents. All four were Irish immigrants who came over on the boat with nothing but the shirts on their backs. Although I told my son that recently and he said, no pants? So I had to explain what it meant. Yeah. But what it really meant was they came here for the freedoms and opportunities that this country offered to them then. But I grew up with a strong work ethic instilled in me and a love of this country and a willingness to fight for what we believe in.
0: Yeah.
7: And after graduating from community college and going on to law school, I knew I wanted to go into public service. So I had the honor of going to the Manhattan District Attorney's Office in New York City.
0: Right.
7: After law school. I served there for 13 years, ultimately being entrusted with the leadership of the office of 1,300 people. But I ultimately moved out to Colorado to work for the Colorado Attorney General's Office. And shortly after I arrived here, I had the honor of being put in charge of the entire criminal section for the Attorney General's Office. So then I handle cases all around the state of Colorado, and for the last 7 years, I've had the honor of being the elected district attorney for Boulder County.
0: Yeah. Yeah. And I know, I understand your priorities are obviously public safety and the rule of law, but in a broad sense, what I'm interested in now is that it seems like things have shifted. And I don't mean prosecuting bad guys and finding criminals and bringing them to justice. The things like legal precedent and basic rights like birthright citizenship and things that we think of, well, that's pretty much solid, but all of a sudden it's not solid for some reason. And so I think a lot of people listening to the show and in general are like, what is going on out there? Rules don't seem to be rules anymore. And that must be tough for a guy like you who's basically in the rules business.
7: Definitely. I mean, as someone who's fought for the rule of law and fought for justice throughout my 28-year career, what's happened over the past several months is absolutely shocking for everyone, and it's made the work we do in some ways even more important.
0: Yeah.
7: You're absolutely right about birthright citizenship. That is a constitutional right, plain and simple. And on the first day of the new administration,

0: Know Your Rights trainings. So one good example, Nick, for any employer out there, restaurant owner, would be if you hang a sign up that says private restricted area, then ICE has to have a warrant to go past that threshold. So the Know Your Rights trainings is designed to give people practical safety tips at a time that we're living through. It's incredibly scary and challenging.
1: Yeah. And I want to point out, you're working in tandem with the police department. You're not thwarting their efforts. You're not making it harder for them to prosecute or find criminals. You're just saying, like, let's be clear about what our priorities are, and let's protect people who are not causing problems right now. So I think the fact that it's not anti-police is an important distinction. And the aberrations, the opportunity to take people off the streets and extradite them to other countries without an opportunity to call a lawyer, stuff like that, that's an aberration. That's something we need to work against, right?
0: Absolutely. We have to. Each one of us has the ability to stand up and fight against it. And that can be done in a number of ways, by attending our Know Your Rights trainings, also helping some of the nonprofits that assist immigrants in the community. They're overwhelmed right now with requests for legal assistance and family assistance, but helping community members be prepared. We've all seen these pictures and these videos of ICE showing up wearing masks. ICE should not be wearing masks. It undermines trust and confidence. And I've had the honor of working with outstanding women and men in law enforcement for 28 years. And we've worked gang cases, murder cases, really scary cases. They've never worn masks. I should not be wearing a mask. It really undercuts the trust and confidence that we have in government and the justice system. Also, the other thing I would mention that I'd love to have people support for is ICE has now received the largest amount of federal funding of any law enforcement agency at the federal level. That's in part because they're going to build private prisons run by for-profit corporations. And I stand here today to tell you that private prisons should be outlawed entirely.
1: Yeah. Well, you're doing exactly what I was hoping you would do, which is you're giving us some information and some inspiration and some confidence that there are folks who are really paying attention and working in this every day. And I really appreciate the work you're doing. And thanks for stopping by and sharing some insight. I know that there's a lot of work to do, and your point is well taken. We can all do this work together.
0: Well, it's my honor to be here. Thank you so much, Nick, and have a great night.
1: Thanks, Michael. Michael Dougherty, District Attorney. Michael Dougherty. You're listening to E-Town. I mentioned that Chuck Prophet and his band Kumbia Shoes are going to be back to play some more music later on. Right now, I'm going to tell you about our next guest, Alicia Brilla. She's born in Canada, near Toronto. She has Indian and Tanzanian ancestry, and she's collaborated with a lot of famous musicians. She also is a professor at Berklee College of Music, the only woman in the production area. She's working hard to get more women into music production, recording, and engineering. She's written music for film and television. And I should also mention that she's a really good singer and musician, and we're happy that she's here. Would you please help me welcome, for her first visit to E-Town, Alicia Brilla.
2: Hello, everybody. This song here, and it's one called Gifts, and I wrote it about coming from a mixed background. My mom comes from an Irish, English, Scottish settler heritage, and my dad is from East Africa, and he's Indian and East African. And growing up in a family that was both Christian and Muslim, we would sometimes go to church, sometimes go to Jamaat Khana. We would sometimes eat crap dinner, sometimes eat curry, sometimes both. And so I just grew up in a very dialectical environment where culture was always a mixed thing, and I really do think we are gifted by all of our ancestors in lots of different ways. And so this song is a dedication to all the people I come from. That's right, and that's Sammy Duke on bass tonight. Can we make some noise for Sammy Duke?

0: Alicia Brill, welcome to E Town.
1: Thank you. Thank you all so much.
0: You're like a you're like a walking version of the UN. You represent four continents just inside your body.
1: Yes.
0: It's amazing.
1: It's weird. It's cool.
0: Yeah, it's very cool.
1: It's very cool.
0: And so you mentioned that there was sort of this happy coexistence of these different cultures in your house when you were growing up. Was there different music also going on? Did each parent bring a different musical style?
1: Yes, definitely. My dad is a musician, actually, from Tanzania. So he grew up listening to Michael Jackson and Prince and Queen, also Indian music and African music. So that's my dad's influence. And then my mom was Joni Mitchell and ABBA. Melodies, you know, good melodies.
0: I was imagining something slightly more rustic than Queen and ABBA, but you
1: most people think, I think because he's a music head, he listened to it all, you know?
0: Wow.
1: Yeah.
0: And so what was your first, you picked up the guitar.
1: Yeah.
0: Who were your, other than your parents, who were your musical mentors and sort of influences?
1: Yeah. I loved reggae. I loved Selena, the Mexican-American singer growing up. So anytime I heard rhythms, bass lines, really cool palm muted guitar parts, that was what I was drawn to. So when I started playing guitar, I don't play with a pick. I've always just been picking or palm muting, and that's what I felt really drawn to emote from that instrument.
0: And what about the recording piece, the engineering piece? When did you start thinking? I mean, when you say something like, I've got gifts and I use them well, that implies a certain amount of confidence.
1: I mean, why not?
0: Why not?
1: Right?
0: Yeah.
1: Why not?
0: So, there are not that many women in the world of recording studios and engineers at clubs and stuff. So you obviously were drawn to that on some level and thought, I could do that.
1: When I was 15 or 16 in high school, I took a co-op and it was at a recording studio. So that was when I started getting interested in recording and just how do you record a song and how do you capture a moment in time? How do you make art with recorded music?
0: Yeah. And was I right that your first record was self-produced and it did pretty well?
1: Yeah, I produced it and it got a Juno nomination. I was up against Celine Dion and I didn't win.
0: Yeah.
1: But that's okay. Still a cool thing to say. I've got gifts.
0: Right? Yeah.
1: There you go. That nomination was a gift. Yeah.
0: What do you think of as your special sauce that you bring to a collaborative project? What's your secret stuff that you bring?
1: Curiosity. I think that's probably the best quality I have because I always have more to learn as a human being. My brain and mind can always change and
0: It's nice that in music, as in conversation, listening is really the most important part.
1: Isn't that true?
0: Yeah.
1: And I'm so grateful for these listeners here and the listeners at home.
0: Yeah. Well, thanks for coming here. We got lots more music to get to.
1: Yeah.
0: Glad you're here.
1: Thank you.
0: Please welcome back to the stage, Alicia Brilla.
1: Thank you. Thank you, Nick. I'm bringing up some special guests. Does everyone know Nick from E-Town? And Helen as well? Make some noise for Helen and Nick. And Christian on the tabla. Christian's going to be playing tabla. Yeah. What an honor.
0: Hey, can I just talk about Sammy's rig for just a minute? Like, by the way, we've never seen this before. Somebody who is playing the cajon, the box you're sitting on, and the bass with one hand. And you got some other chimes and stuff, but just give us a little bit of what it is you're doing just by yourself. Just play a little.
2: Sure, okay.
0: Just a little demo. Yeah, that's one guy.
1: That's a special sauce.
3: Clap going there, folks. Come on.
1: Yeah, let's get interactive.

0: so much. That was a gay love song. Thank you.
1: Thank you so much to Nick and Helen for having us, and thank you to E-Town and all of you for coming out. Just, we're super, super happy to be here. So grateful.
2: That's Alicia Brillo from Kitchener, Ontario, along with Sammy Duke, percussion and vocals and bass, and the Christian Teal, Helen Forrester singing along, Adam Bodine on the keys. Thanks, Alicia.
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2: I'm Nick Forster. I'd like to say hello to our listeners who are hearing E-Town right now on stations like KHNS in Haines, Alaska. Thanks for tuning in. On WMFE in Orlando, Florida, and on WMKY in Moorhead, Kentucky. Thanks for tuning in. As always, if you want some more information about any of our guests this week, lots of stuff is online at etown.org. Right before we bring Chuck back, it seems corny, but I just am inspired to do this anyway, but I'm going to do it. Just because Emma Lazarus made a thing, and it was about our moment. And I'm going to just read it to you, because this is her poem that is enshrined at the base of the Statue of Liberty. Not like the brazen giant of Greek fame, with conquering limbs astride from land to land. Here at our sea-washed sunset gates shall stand a mighty woman with a torch, whose flame is the imprisoned lightning, and her name, Mother of Exiles. From her beacon hand glows worldwide welcome. Her mild eyes command the air-bridged harbor that Twin Cities frame. Keep, ancient lands, your storied pomp, she cries, with silent lips. Give me your tired, your poor, your huddled masses yearning to breathe free. The wretched refuse of your teeming shore, send these, the homeless, tempest-tossed, to me. I lift my lamp beside the golden door. That's America, folks. That's the Statue of Liberty. All right, welcome back, if you would, please, Chuck Prophet and his great band, Cumbia Shoes. Here he comes, Chuck Prophet and Cumbia Shoes.
11: All right, this one's called Wake the Dead.

Chuck Prophet and his Cumbia Shoes out on Yep Rock. The record is called Wake the Dead. Chuck Prophet, James DePrado, Vicente Rodriguez, Mario Cortez, Mike Anderson, Alejandro Gomez. Such a good sound, you guys. Man, oh man. We've got time for one more song. We're going to get everybody out and do one more song together. I want to thank all our guests. Of course, thanks to Chuck and his band, Chuck Prophet and his band, the Cumbia Shoes. Thanks to the E-Tones and Helen Forrester. Thanks to our district attorney, Michael Doherty. Thanks so much for working so hard on all of our behalf. Thanks to Alicia Brilla and Sammy Duke, coming from Ontario, Canada. We've got one more song that is a mashup that could never have happened in the real world between Eddie Cochran and Selena. But we figured it out. I'm Nick Forster. Hope you can be with us next week right here in E10.

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0: Yes. Well, good morning. The bluebirds have woken us up this morning. We got to start off there with an instrumental, though, from Kate McLeod, a brand new album of hers called Homebrewed, and the tune was called The Moon and Mount Rainier, followed by a familiar tune, Buffalo Springfield doing Bluebird, a song written by Stephen Stills, the Greenbrier Boys, who are Ralph Rinsler, yes, Frank Wakefield, Bob Yellen, and John Harold. What a band they were. And they did I Heard the Bluebird Sing, and we finished up with Butch Hancock and Jimmy Dale Gilmore doing If You Were a Bluebird. And, yeah, if you were, you'd be out on a tree somewhere this morning and waiting for the sun. Guess we can get, I can get cornier, and I will, as we move on this morning.
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0: This set just kind of asks, what is your favorite summer song? And maybe it's one of these three.

0: All right, take you back. Taking you back to those days when you were a kid, listening to John Sebastian and the Lovin' Spoonful. Doc Watson sang that first version of Summertime, the Gershwin tune, with accompaniment by David Grisman. And in between, we had Dolores Keene, the late Dolores Keene, with a song David Mallet wrote called Summer of My Dreams.
1: Any day of the week, add a new leaf, is a good day to come by.

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2: There is a traditional adage that I think really is pretty dated, but true in one respect. And it is, man may work from sun to sun, but a woman's work is never done. Think about that. And then listen to these songs. This first one's from Nancy White. It's about working in a sewing factory.

0: Well, after we had Nancy White, we had Herdman Hills Manxon doing Silken Dreams. Pat Humphrey sang Bread and Roses. The phrase Bread and Roses was coined by a labor organizer in New York named Rose Schneiderman. But then the words showed up on a poster at a strike rally at a textile factory in Lawrence, Massachusetts. And the song was written from that experience. And finish it up with James Keelahan, Walk On. Here you are at New Harmony, Saturday morning on KZ Radio.
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0: Sorry, I cut into Eden Design a little bit, but support them too. Let's see. The next two songs have to do with money, or the lack thereof. The first is from Windborne. They'll be performing at the Stissing Center on the 22nd of this month. And this all-vocal group, their most recent album is not the one I have in my hand, but this one is called Of Hard Times and Harmony and includes a song about the way that online music providers, Spotify, and others, how they pay. And it's the song is called Four Tenths of a Cent a Play, or something like that. And the next one is from Amy Melison and Lee Stivers, and it is about working as a waiter or waitress. Here's Windborne.

0: Amy Melison and Lee Stevens. Stevers, right. Yes, a duo with their new album. And it's called Something Tells Me Everything Will Be All Right. So a little positive Tim tune there. Windborne with the cheap seats and can't sell music on the internet. They'll be at the Stissing Center in Pine Plains August 22nd. All right. Today, however, August 8th, big day in Red Hook, we have the Frolic on the Farm, KZE's annual celebration of summertime and frolicking. And it's being held at the Hardeman Orchards. That's just a little bit west of Red Hook on Route 199. And it's a wonderful place to have music. You can be outdoors, indoors, and enjoy the afternoon and evening. Doors open at 2 o'clock. And hope to see you there. If you're up Hillsdale Way or northeast of Hillsdale or anywhere around Hillsdale, you might want to stop in at Rochan Brewing Company. They're having an event today as well from 4 to 8 p.m. at right outside the Road Jam Brewing Company on Anthony Street in Hillsdale. And it's part of Road Jam Summerfest. 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And some of the money that's raised will support the Harlan Valley Rail Trail, Friends of Eastgate, and Columbia Kitchen. 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
0: I got to see the movie Hadestown a few days ago, and I'd seen the play down in the city, but the film was really excellent, I thought. Although the fellow who played Hades has this really deep, amazing voice, he had actually broken his ankle a few days before they filmed this one show, and he's hobbling around, but he really, what a trooper. But anyway, we're going to play you one of the songs from that, and it is sung by the character Hades, who has a deep voice, and the fellow who doesn't quite have as deep a voice as the, I forget the fellow's name, who plays it on Broadway and in the movie. But it is Greg Brown, and it's from an album that Anais Mitchell, who wrote this play, put out as kind of the, here it is, 2009. And here we are, 27 years later, and it's a movie. It's a hit, I think a fairly hit movie, and this is from Annie DeFranco's Righteous Babe record label out in Buffalo. And so you're going to hear this wonderful song called "Why We Build the Wall."

What do we have that they should want? My children, my children. What do we have that they should want?

Okay, I had a beautiful song picked out, and I thought I had queued it up, and I hadn't. And you don't want to hear Monkey Jump from this album. You might. But I think this will be a better pick.

0: Yes, Kieran Kane and Kevin Welsh there with Fats Kaplan playing bass, and I can't wait. Peter Rowan, Awake Me in the New World, The Finest Kind, did the time, They Are a Changin'. Priscilla Herdman sang Walls and Windows, and Greg Brown did Why Do We Build the Wall.
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0: All right. On this day, 44 years ago, Priscilla Herdman and I were married under a black walnut tree in the town of Milan. And what a fine day that was. Sort of like today, a little cloudy and warm. But anyway, I just want to thank Priscilla for her lovely 44 years so far. And play you a couple of her songs. Let's just do one. We just played one of hers a moment ago. But part of part of the wedding was that we had a honeymoon a couple months later, or yeah, about a month later, that she had been planning without me.

because this album had started to get around on the radios and stuff, and she sang them pretty well. Here's one of the songs from that album, a love song called The Drover's Sweetheart.

0: After Priscilla sang Dover's Sweetheart, we heard two songs that maybe seem unrelated, but they, in my mind they are. Farewell to the Gold, written by Paul Metzers, came out around the time we were traveling out in that part of the world, sung there by Gordon Bach and Ann Mayer Muir and Ed Trickett. And the last one was John Roberts and Deborah Cowan with Anderson's Coast, and about the wild Bass Strait. And Bass Strait is the water between Australia and Tasmania, which we flew over on our way to Tasmania 44 years ago. I still remember. It's amazing.
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2: Hey, all you great KZE listeners, it's John from Hardiman Orchards Event Barn in Red Hook. Here to tell you about our last scheduled show of the season. Saturday, August 15th, the Glendale Train to Cripple Creek Show pulls into the barn. This show brings the talents of Michael Falzerano, of the New Riders, and Professor Louie and the Chromatics. Mike will have lots of friends with him, and they will dig deep into the New Riders songbook. Professor Louie worked with and produced many of the band's songs and albums. Louie, with his band, the Chromatics, will bring the magic of the band alive. Just when you thought it couldn't get any better, thanks to Marbletown Hardware, the world's only rock and roll hardware store, the Woodstock Horns will be here as well. 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
0: Well, we have a technology set now. I don't know why I'm carrying on like this morning, but I am. And this first one goes back because I was talking to Andy Gladding, who is here at the station, actually packing up something for the frolic on the farm this morning when I got here. We were talking about Red Hook and how Red Hook kind of got built up when IBM was operating in Kingston. And when IBM started, everything was on punch cards. There was no digital movement of data, no. Things got punched on a card, the cards came out, and got fed back in when they were needed. I don't know how it worked, but it did. So I have a song about that from Stan Rogers called The White Collar Holler. Then a song, I played this not too far back, but it's about what might go wrong with AI. And the third song is a new one from Mitch Katz. And the title gives the type topic away. It's called Driverless Car. So first, here's Stan Rogers.

0: Yes, well, and suddenly, but so does Car Ride sometimes. Mitch Katz there, new album called New Normal. All right.
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0: Well, thank you so much for listening today. It's been a joy to get out. Sun's come out. It's going to be lovely. 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And, yeah. So I'll play you one more song about a dance from Saigon.

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6: Hey, I'm Carmel Holt, and welcome to She Rose Radio, an independent space that was created to turn up the volume of women, non-binary, and gender-expansive voices in song and conversation. 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

wishing a very happy 60th birthday to guitarist, singer, and songwriter Kristen Hirsch, Friday, August 7th, from Throwing Muses' 1995 sixth album, University. That was their first big hit, Bright Yellow Gun. And also super excited to share that new song by Tao, Sick of the Times, featuring Toon Yards and the Linda Lindas. Tao announced her first album in 6 years is coming out October 30th. It's called Show Me, and it was co-produced with Meryl Garbus and Nate Brenner of Toon Yards as well. And with that, I welcome you to the She Rose Radio Hour, my friends. I'm your host, Carmel Holt. It is so great to see you as always. And before we get into what's coming up this hour, a gentle reminder that we are a 100% independent production, and we rely on the support of our radio affiliates and listeners like you. 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You'll be helping to make this programming possible, which amplifies women's voices through song and conversations like the one that you'll hear later this hour with Arlo Parks, who recently returned with her third full-length album called Ambiguous Desire. Her tour starts in just a couple of weeks, and her birthday is this week, so we're revisiting that interview in the second part of the show. Hope that you can stick around for that. Liana Flores is a British-Brazilian singer, songwriter, and guitarist, and after she independently released two EPs, The Water's Fine in 2018 and the EP recently in 2019, she was signed to Verve and put out her debut studio album, Flower of the Soul, in 2024. Now Liana is back with a new EP called And So It Goes on September 4th. From it, this is Silver.

0: The iconic Stan Getz track, The Girl from Ipanema, featuring Joao and Astrud Gilberto on She Rose Radio. And something new from the next generation of bossa nova stars, rising star, I should say, British-Brazilian artist Liana Flores. We heard Silver Shoes off her upcoming EP, And So It Goes. I'm Carmel Holt. Next up, we have an encore presentation of our most recent interview with Arlo Parks for you in celebration of her birthday this week and her upcoming tour. It's coming up after the break. Stay with us.
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5: For use by adults 21 or older, keep out of the reach of children and pets. 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Cannabis can be addictive. Cannabis can impair concentration and coordination. Do not operate a vehicle or machinery under the influence of cannabis. There may be health risks associated with the consumption of this product. Cannabis is not recommended for use by persons who are pregnant or nursing.
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0: You're listening to She Rose, and I'm Carmel Holt. Based on Einstein's theory of special relativity, we know that time is relative. The faster you move through space, the slower you move through time. I bring this up because when I think back to 2021, when Arlo Parks released her full-length debut, Collapsed in Sunbeams, and first joined us here on She Rose as a guest, it gives me the sensation that the last 5 years have gone by in a blink. And yet, if I think of all that Arlo has accomplished in that time frame, I can only explain it using Einstein's theory. Her artistry is moving at light speed. Therefore, she's able to somehow slow time down. You follow me? If you need a refresher, here it is. Arlo Parks was raised in West London and was 18 when she released her first single in 2018. She captured the attention of the BBC, and soon a pair of EPs arrived in 2019. The accolades and press was nearly immediate. And then Collapsed in Sunbeams, her full-length debut, arrived in 2021, already highly anticipated. And the album catapulted her international career, receiving not only critical acclaim, but some of the biggest awards and nominations of the industry. She won the coveted Mercury Prize for Album of the Year, 3 Brit Award nominations, and 1 for Best New Artist and 2 Grammy nominations, Best New Artist and Best Alternative Album. Keep in mind, this all happened during some of the worst of the pandemic, when touring had pretty much come to a standstill. By 2022, she was on stage at Glastonbury, and in May of the following year, released her sophomore album, My Soft Machine. And by the end of 2023, Arlo had also published her first book of poetry called The Magic Border. 4 months ago, Arlo released her 3rd album, Ambiguous Desire, and a month later, we welcomed her back to She Rose. And now, on the heels of her Newport Jazz Festival debut, Arlo is about to embark on her Desire Tour at the end of this month, but not before celebrating her 26th birthday on August 9th. We wish Arlo the happiest of birthdays and now bring you an encore presentation of Arlo Parks as this week's She Rose in the Spotlight. Arlo, welcome back to She Rose.
7: Thank you.
0: Congratulations on Ambiguous Desire. So what are the feels?
7: I mean, the beautiful thing about putting it out is that, you know, the week after I was playing shows pretty much every single day.
0: Yeah.
7: So I was able to share it with people. I think my first record since we were, you know, in the pandemic, it felt quite insular. I felt kind of like an island.
0: Yeah, yeah.
7: But to have my first week of release be, you know, singing it with and to people, seeing people pick up their favorites, holding their friends as they sang along.
0: Yes.
7: It just feels like people are already living with it. And that's all I kind of wanted from this record.
0: Oh, I love that. Well, maybe we should dive into a track.
7: Yeah.
0: What would come to mind to you as something that you would kind of want to turn somebody on first to?
7: I think I would start with Heaven.
0: Yeah.
7: Because I think in a way that is the kind of beating heart of the record in terms of the textures and the sonic palette, but also, you know, the style of storytelling, how I feel like I've kind of honed my voice to something that feels a little bit more kind of lean and direct and diaristic. And I'm just really proud of the melodies and the song itself. And there's a bit of risk there, you know, there's a bit of risk, which I like.

0: So not quite halfway through the new Arlo Parks album, Ambiguous Desire, her third full-length album. Our guest today on She Rose, and I'm Carmel Holt. I know that you like to challenge yourself, and I remember on the last record that you were trying to go for something that was a little bit more like spiky and spoke to some of your loves in alt rock, like My Bloody Valentine and Smashing Pumpkins, and there was guitar work in it. And now we get Ambiguous Desire that sees you taking your music to the dance floor.
1: Yeah.
0: Talk to us a little bit about the lived experience that led to Ambiguous Desire and the sonic palette here.
1: Yeah, so I think, honestly, it started at the end of the My Soft Machine tour. That's when I started spending a lot more time in New York and, you know, being absorbed in these subcultures and in the underground, and then being drawn into, you know, the history and the legacy of these dance spaces from like an architecture perspective, from a community perspective, and just, you know, really being steeped in the history of like 70s and 80s, Paradise Garage, The Loft,
0: Studio 54.
1: Exactly. And then also delving into it, you know, when it comes to the UK and London, and thinking about the Hacienda in Manchester, thinking about how, you know, artists like Massive Attack and the trip hop movement kind of pulled from all these different influences. So I got interested in the kind of alchemy of music making and that kind of like weird liminal magic that happens on the dance floor. And as a student and as a highly sensitive person, I was soaking in as much as possible. And then that taste, I feel like, started to come into the work almost subliminally at first, and then it started to reveal itself that this was what the record was meant to be.
0: I heard you talk in one of the interviews that you've done recently about moving from your head into your body, which I loved so much, because I was like, oh, that's interesting. Like, I know that you're in here, I'm pointing to my brain, but I've also very much felt that you were in here. But maybe that's the heart, not quite the body, right?
1: Exactly. Uh-huh. I think I've always been in my heart and in my brain. There was something about being in your extremities, being in your bones, being in your feet, you know, that more kind of primal approach to the body that is more almost like sensory than emotional. And I think, you know, being in these spaces where I was feeling the bass in my feet, my body, you know, being jostled by other people, being in crowds, how that feels, sweating, emoting, that very kind of visceral physical side of what it means to be on the dance floor is something that was really inspiring to me. But, you know, I'm always going to be heady. Like, there's never any way I can't avoid the, it's just my personality. So I think I kind of, translated those experiences into the kind of more well-studied approach and then put it into the record.
0: It's very moving that you would want to go beyond the surface level of experiencing it yourself. Yeah. To also really understanding the depth of its meaning and its history. I think that's really beautiful.
1: Definitely. And I think historically these places were sanctuaries, were places of real safety for people who did not feel safe in their everyday life.
0: Yeah.
1: And I think especially, you know, being overshadowed by the AIDS crisis and people really moving through these like heartbreaking and life-threatening events. Yeah. And the club was the sanctuary, was the center, was people's families as well. I was watching that documentary Maestro about the Paradise Garage, and, you know, club goers would be leaving and say like, this is my family now. And I think it's important to, you know, really understand those roots. And I think that inspired me to look at DJs who are also kind of steeped in that, thinking about Honey Dijon or Juliana Huxtable or, you know, Eras Trio Octo Octa, and just really kind of seeing this as sacred rather than it being a costume that I'm wearing or it being about, you know, being cool or whatever. I wanted it to have that, to know how profound it was before I went into this record.
0: So talk to us a little bit about what that experience was like for you. Like, how did it feel to be on the dance floor? Did you feel at ease dancing and finding that community? Like, draw us a little mental picture, if you would, of Arlo Parks in the club scene.
1: Yeah. So I feel like there are almost like two different versions of it, where I think, you know, I have a lot of friends who are DJs and who are in that community. And so I was kind of thrown straight into the deep end. I felt a sense of belonging. Uh-huh. So there's that friction between the private and the public where you can have that transcendent personal experience, or, you know, you and one other person while surrounded by hundreds or thousands of people. And I think it was that mixture between anonymity and feeling very seen and witnessed and held by a crowd that was really incredible to me.

0: And, you know, there were some nights where I wanted to be more on the periphery, and there were some nights where, you know, I went alone and completely lost myself for hours. And also I started hosting a lot more parties at my house, just getting the decks out on my living room table, just having 20 of my friends dancing in my house. And so I think it just became part of my way of life almost. And it was my way of unwinding and, you know, learning about myself and, you know, also learning to DJ and kind of really starting to love the practice of curation that DJing really represents.
1: Amazing. So what did you learn about yourself?
0: I think I learned the main thing is that kind of cerebral to body thing. Because in my head, I was like, I'm so sensitive. I'm in my body. I feel grounded and in myself. But I realized that I was not very spontaneous. I realized that since, you know, I was 17 when I started doing this, so much of my life was kind of cut into these little slices. I was on tour here and I was doing an interview at this time. And then before that, I was at school and I had classes. So like my whole life has always been in these blocks. So it took a little bit of time for me to kind of shake that off and be a little bit more free and fluid. And I think I play a lot and experiment in my music, but in day-to-day life, I was like, oh, I'm quite rigid. Like I need to break out of that. So yeah, I think that's something that I noticed and that I feel has also changed over the past few years.
1: So lead us from that recognition and understanding now and self-knowing into a song from this new record.
0: Ooh, I think I would go to Jetta, because for me, that's a kind of journey to the club, and it feels like a journey into like a more free version of myself. And that's what I want people to feel when they listen to it.

0: That's Jetta from Arlo Park's new album, Ambiguous Desire, her third full-length album. She's our guest today on Sheroes, and I'm Carmel Holt. I love the effect from a production standpoint that happens several times throughout the record where you're in the song and you're building whatever that story is, and then you feel like the music maybe just kind of gets turned up a little bit. Maybe you're like, you went to the bathroom with a girlfriend and now you're talking and now you went back out on the dance floor. You know what I mean? Or you're having an intimate moment at the bar or whatever. But it really built that world of going out to a dance club.
1: Yeah. No, and I'm so glad. And there were moments where, especially that song Jetta that we heard, you know, I wanted that outro to feel like you're in the club and then you're in the smoking area and then you're all the way outside. And you know, to be able to filter things in and out as if it were a DJ set also. So I'm glad that you felt those dynamics changing.
0: Yeah, it's brilliant. Since we're on the topic of production, talk to us a little bit about how you actually built this record and what might be different from My Soft Machine or Collapse and Sunbeams.
1: Yeah, so I think, I mean, this record I made mainly with my friend Baird in LA. Mm-hmm. He shares this loft space with his brother, who he's in a band with. And so I basically spent almost 3 years just in that space with him almost every day. And I think that was what was mainly different, is that it was really uninterrupted time. The second record I kind of made semi on the road or in between as I was making the book and going on the book tour also. But this was very much dedicated, uninterrupted time. And in terms of production, it also allowed us to play a lot more and have a lot more time to kind of find different shapes production-wise. And also to get to the point where, you know, I had that sense of discipline of every song needs to be essential. Like every song needs to form the spine of this record. So if you took any of them away, it just wouldn't have the same shape. And so I think being demanding in that way of myself as a writer was something that really kind of came into fruition because of the time that I gave myself.
0: Is there a song on this album that you're like super proud of from a production standpoint that stands out to you that way?
1: Senses with Sampha, I think, because of the drums and the kind of impressionistic, kind of painterly piano that we put towards the end. And it just feels really rich. And it took us a long time. It took us a long time to get right.
0: Yeah. And you don't do many features on your records.
1: No.
0: I think like Phoebe, you did.
1: Phoebe, and then Claire. Yeah, Claro. Phoebe's on Green Eyes for Collapse and Sunbeams. But this is, I do it quite sparingly, but it just, because it has to feel right.
0: Yeah. What was your connection with Sampha? Why did you choose to work with him on this one?
1: Yeah. So we had worked together a couple times in the studio, just, you know, playing around and having fun. And he, I mean, I think his voice as an instrument is so rich, and it feels like a woodwind instrument or a cello somehow. Something kind of ancient about it almost. And as a person, he's so sensitive and so attuned emotionally. So I think because this song was quite both intense and also multifaceted, I feel like I needed someone who would understand the nuances of that. And you hear it in his music, and I think you hear it in this verse that he did on the song.
0: All right, well, let's listen to a little bit of this. This is Senses with Sampha.

0: Arlo Parks, our guest today on Shiro Senses, is track 4 on Ambiguous Desire. And I'm Carmel Holt. So tell us what we just heard. How did you build the song?
1: I started the song with Baird, actually, in LA. We started with those kind of splashy drums, and he was playing guitar. And actually, that specific guitar tone is something that we then used in other parts of the record to kind of tie things together.
0: Mm.
1: And the lyrics just came spilling out in, you know, maybe 10 or 15 minutes. And I had been listening to a lot of Sampha, specifically the work he did with Subtract in, I think, like 2011, because that blend of the electronic with the indie with that quite like soulful vocal was really inspiring to me.
0: Yeah.
1: And his first EP also. So he was in the back of my mind, and I wrote the song and I was like, I need to have Sampha on this. So I wrote him a letter kind of about the song and signed it, "Your Biggest Fan."
0: Oh my God.
1: And he got the letter and he agreed. And so I went to his studio in London and kind of watched him figure out his verse in real time and, you know, playing the piano to add little flourishes to the song. And he just did it in a way that kind of blended perfectly. So special.
0: So special. It's heartbreaking. There's a lot of heartbreak in this record,
1: yeah.
0: Arlo. I mean, even though when I first saw the press release for it, I was like, Arlo goes to the dance floor. Arlo goes to the club. I'm like, okay, party, party. Not necessarily.
1: I mean, it's never going to be fully party party with me.
0: Yeah, I was just going to say, wait a second, who am I talking to?
1: Too much Sophie and Stevens for it to be party party. I mean, you know what? I've always been interested in the bittersweet, and I've always been interested in, you know, the friction between quite heartbreaking lyrics and, you know, maybe instrumentals that feel a bit more uplifting.
0: Yeah.
1: But I think a lot of it is kind of wrestling with, rather than, you know, it being romantic heartbreak or about another person, it's more the ways that you kind of break your own heart.
0: Oh, yes.
1: And so I think that's something that you can feel, and that journey towards self-acceptance and self-love is a big theme in the record.
0: Yeah.
1: And I think it's important, you know, to be alive is to experience these moments of beauty that are fleeting and moments of melancholy, and everything kind of blends. So I think I always want my records to feel like what it is to be alive and a human. Yeah.
0: Mission accomplished.
1: Thank you.
0: In your experience being in those spaces and club settings and entering in them in this kind of way of like, okay, I know I've been in my head and in my heart, but not in my body. And also understanding that it's been historically a place for healing, right? Mm. And so it's like very emotional. Like, we know that, you know, movement therapy is a thing. You know, people unlock all kinds of trauma from their, you know, from our cells when we move. And so it's no surprise that things get emo on the dance floor, right?
1: Yeah.
0: What did you yourself discover there? Are some of these stories that we are hearing in Ambiguous Desire things that you learned where people are really in real time having those kinds of transformations and transformative experiences?
1: Definitely. Mm-hmm. Definitely. Because I think there have been nights where I feel myself changing, or, you know, emerge from the dance floor feeling like I have changed.
0: Mm.
1: And I think often when you do put yourself in your body and you kind of let go on a cerebral front, sometimes that's where you let go of judgment and you can admit things to yourself, where you can let more love in because you're more open and your guard is down. So I think a lot of my music in general, to be honest, is me working things out as I go. And it's my place to kind of work things out aloud with myself. And often these are little epiphanies or things that I've noticed as I've been dancing and in my kind of least self-conscious state. And I think the music is the most important place to put those things, because you also immortalize the fact that you're a work in progress and immortalize the kind of workings out of a conclusion also.
0: What surprised you the most about how that experience impacted this record? Like, once you had the finished body of work, what was the most surprising thing to discover?
1: That's a good question. I think maybe the fact that it didn't feel like a big jump sonically, like there was something about it that really made sense. I think the idea, you know, when I put out Myself Machine, if you were to say to people, oh, like Arlo's going to make a record that's electronic or club inspired, it would have felt like there was a dissonance there. But when I sat with it, I was like, no, this feels like an Arlo Parks record. This feels like me. And so that was a pleasant surprise, like a beautiful surprise, I think. Yeah.
0: So what's next for you?
1: I'm just going to be writing again. I go through my cycles and, you know, I've been doing a lot of writing, more prose and poetry, and just kind of figuring out where I land there, doing some songwriting for others also, and just wanting to keep the practice alive. And then going on tour in autumn.
0: So exciting. Yeah. Do you want to tell us anything about the tour?
1: Yeah, so it's going to be a little different just because I'm bringing in the drum machines and the samplers and what I was using to actually make this record.
0: Amazing.
1: But still, you know, preserving the spirit of some of those older songs that people love, keeping that sense of intimacy, and just, I can't wait to be back in the room with people.
0: Arlo, thank you for coming back to Shiro's. It's always so special, and I feel so inspired by you and your work. So thank you so much.
1: Thanks so much for having me.
0: Before we wrap up, are you ready to make some magic? I've got a Shiro's magic wand for you.
1: Oh, wow.
0: So get ready to make some manifesting.
1: Some
0: manifesting. So this exercise is about how you might change things for women, non-binary folks, for queer folks, for anyone that's not fully represented in our industry. With the first wave of the wand, it's kind of like a first thought, best thought. What would you change?
1: I think I would just give more people the opportunity to be seen, because I think what we were talking about before with representation, and the way that I think for a lot of my peers, the things that they were seeing made them understand what was possible. So I think just having more spotlight on women and BIPOC people, queer people who are making these incredible works of art, and just allowing them to be seen by more people. That's what I think will really make a difference.
0: I love that. With thanks to Arlo Parks, how should we go out today? What song do you want to play from the new record?
1: From the new record, let's end with Blue Disco.
0: Ah, so we went from, okay, that's great. And I'm getting kind of super nerdy here, but the last album had quite a bit of blue.
1: Yes.
0: I think this is the only blue on this record.
1: This is the only blue song. It's true. It's true. Yeah.
0: It's more like a red record.
1: I think so. Yes. Yeah. I think so.
0: Anything you want to tell us about Blue Disco before we go into it?
1: I think for me, this just feels like classic storytelling. Like I was really inspired by The Streets' first record and the way that there's something kind of distinctly British about it. It's this scene, thinking about an apartment, thinking about a little house party, all the different vignettes and moments that are happening at the same time, and just a reminder to stay present and just be with the people you love.

0: thanks to Arla Parks. Thanks for being with us on She Heroes.
1: Thanks.
0: Massive thanks once again to Arlo Parks for joining us. Her third album, Ambiguous Desire, is available now on Transgressive Records. 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Special thanks to the folks at WXPN in Philadelphia for the use of their studios to record this interview. 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
0: It's She Heroes, and I'm Carmel Holt. Now we honor the legendary Ronnie Spector, who would have been 83 this week on August 10th. Here's the Ronettes.

0: We've heard lots of retro soul and R&B over the years, but this is the Womack sisters, daughters of Womack, and granddaughters of Sam Cooke. This sound is in their blood. BG, Zaimani, and Kucha are carrying on their family's legendary musical legacy, and we are here for it. The self-titled debut is out August 14th on Daptone, and also a birthday tribute to the late, great Ronnie Spector, who would have been 83 this year on August 10th. There with the Ronettes classic, Be My Baby.
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Brand new from Danielle Ponder. That's called Sun and Moon on She Rose Radio. The new album, Everything Has Changed, is out October 9th. Very, very excited about that. I'm Carmel Holt. It is She Rose Radio at 98.1 KZE. So glad that you could stick around for the second hour of the show, and hope that you enjoyed the first hour, which is also heard all around the country. It is syndicated, and our interview, if you missed it or want to hear more, is available on the She Rose podcast, which you can listen to wherever you get your podcasts. Continuing now with this one from Phoebe Bridgers, Lost Weekend. The new album is coming in just a couple weeks from it. This is Lost Boys.

Rami, always and forever on Shiro's Radio and Lost Boys from the new Phoebe Bridgers album, Lost Weekend. Did you hear the latest that Phoebe is going to be doing shows in planetariums? Doesn't get cooler than Phoebe Bridgers. I'm Carmel Holt. It is Shiro's at 98.1 KZE. Recent guest Kelsey Lu now with this one from the new album, So Help Me God. This is Running to Pain.

0: Classic from Madonna on She-Ra's Radio, and Kelsey Liu with Running to Pain from the excellent new album, So Help Me God. If you missed that conversation, please do check that one out on the She-Ra's podcast. I'm Carmel Holt. It is She-Ra's at 98.1 KZE. Hope your Saturday is going well. Coming up, we're going to hear something new from Brennan Weddle. Also, brand new music from Susanna Hoffs. Stay with us.
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0: It's She-Ra's Radio at 98.1 KZE. This is Brennan Weddle with $2 Pistol.

Susanna Hoffs of the Bangles is back with a new solo album in September called The List. And from it, that's the first single called Casablanca on Shiro's Radio. And $2 Pistol from newcomer Brennan Weddle, a new voice to keep your eyes and ears on. Speaking of which, I have had my eyes and ears on Baby Rose for the last few years. I first caught her at South by Southwest, I think like 2 or 3 years ago. And at long last, she is out with her full-length debut album. It's called Yearnalism. Her voice is totally singular. Give a listen to this track. It's called Better.

0: Esperanza Spalding, Hold On Me on She-Rose Radio, and Baby Rose from her full-length debut album called Journalism. We just heard Better. I'm Carmel Holt, and we got a couple more for you. Stick around for Margo Price and Dixie Chicks next.
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2: Hope to see you there.
0: It's She Rose and I'm Carmel Holt. Back on July 3rd, Margo Price put out a mixtape of protest songs called Days of Unrest. And she covered Woody Guthrie's Deportee, Plane Wreck at Los Gatos with Joan Baez. Check this out.

0: Back when they were still called the Dixie Chicks, the Chicks on Shiro's Radio, and Long Time Gone and Deportee Plane Wreck at Los Gatos, featuring Joan Baez from the new Margot Price collection, which is called Days of Unrest. That does it for this week's edition of Shiro's Radio. Thanks so much for hanging out with me here on 98.1 KZE. We do this every Saturday morning from 11 to 1. I guess it's more of like a midday thing. But we love to have you along. We love to share all of these women's voices with you. And I love to encourage you to go check out the podcast, because so much more where that came from. If you want to catch up on past Shiro's interviews, that's a great way to do it. You can also head to shirosradio.com. Until I see you next week, remember that music is our superpower. I'll catch you next time. Have a great weekend.
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Be a labor of love. A labor it is. Working the night shift, mills of music venues, clubs, and bars. Farmers of feelings, trumpet trigger fingers, grappling brass valves, prodding, pressing, deafened by the rattling roar in ahead. Toiled by a tired heart, resting between the swinging rounds of rhythms. Bless the drummer's hands. Trolling a kit on the subway in the snow. The keys player's fingers homesick for cityscapes. Maraca wrists, clap stack, duct taped instruments. The message as the medium. Everything is practice for stopping bullets, blossoming heartbeats, freedom music. While the Republic and the Democrazies argue the complexion of money, we float between classes and corners, from caviar to canned beans. E minor is a relative of G major. They family. In soundcheck, we split the difference. Just a tad of reverb, EQ the wedge. Living upright in the basement, a backwards world, music that wrinkles time. Reporting live from the poet's eye. Hand-me-down sounds found by an ear to the underground. Shedding off-the-cuff poems on napkins using hotel pens. A language in my mouth. Juggling rotten wisdom teeth. Fluorescent folk singing the scab of running scales. A sore throat at the merch table. Selling seashells that carry the sound of slave ships docked by the seashore. When your address is your suitcase, the only religion is the show must go on. I want my bread and my roses.

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98.1 KZE. That was Death Cab for Cutie with Riptides for you. And this is Alyssa with you on your Saturday afternoon. And today is a very special Saturday because it is our KZE Frolic at the Farm at Hardeman Orchards. We are kicking off the day very, very, very soon at 2 p.m. Gates will open. So we hope to see you there if you're heading over anytime soon. Tune in and do this little pre-party with me. We're going to be listening to a bunch of the artists that you'll hear later in the day. And yeah, we can't wait to see you all there. So speaking of artists we're going to hear today, we're going to have some Billy Keane right now with Fresh Flowers. So stay tuned, 98.1 KZE.

0: 98.1 KZE with little Simon and Garfunkel with Baby Driver for you. And before that, we had some Billy Keen with Fresh Flowers, because we're all going to get to listen to Billy Keen later today at the Frolic at the Farm. Starting off real, real soon here, I'm going to head on over to the farm very soon, and then a lot of my shift today will be live from there with Andy and the rest of the gang. So we hope to see you guys there shortly. But for now, we're going to take a quick break. And when we return, we got some more music that you'll hear later today from the Frolic. We got some Umphrey's McGee for you, so stay tuned. 98.1 KZE.
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0: 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Thank you to them for sponsoring, and thank you for you for tuning in from wherever you're tuning in. Thank you. This is Alyssa with you for your Saturday afternoon, leading us up to our Frolic at the Farm event. And you just heard some Steely Dan with Kid Charlemagne. And the reason we're listening to some Steely Dan today is because we actually have someone who played with Steely Dan on our lineup today. Yes, in fact, if you did not know, we have Dennis Chambers on the lineup for our Bayou Super Jam headliners. Dennis has played with Steely Dan on their 1994 Citizen Steely Dan tour, and then of course it's on the live album from 95, Alive in America. So yeah, we've got a Steely Dan guy with us. And then before that, we had some Kathleen Edwards with Say Goodbye Tell No One, Roosevelt Dime with Pass It On, and Umphrey's McGee with Attachments, because we also have an Umphrey's McGee member on our lineup for today. We have Joel Cummins, so it's gonna be a crazy good time, and we can't wait to see you all there. Alright, so up next for you, we got a quick break, and when we return, we got some Mr. Roper for you with Sit Down Katie, and of course, we're going to keep on listening to some of our other Frolic friends. So stay tuned, and I hope to see you there later. 98.1 KZE.
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2: 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Cannabis can impair concentration and coordination. Do not operate a vehicle or machinery under the influence of cannabis. There may be health risks associated with the consumption of this product. Cannabis is not recommended for use by persons who are pregnant or nursing.
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0: 98.1 KZE with a little Bluestone Quarry for you with Catskill High from a live track that they cut here in the KZE studio not too far back. And Bluestone Quarry is also on our Frolic at the Farm lineup, so if you enjoyed that one, come on down and check them out this afternoon. Before that, we had some Tiff Merritt with Someone to Watch the Band with Me. You guys know I've been digging that one lately. And before that, His Golden Messenger in the middle of it. And at the top, Mr. Roper with Sit Down, Katie. So, kicking off our little pre-party here in Radioland for our frolic this afternoon, we're going to take a quick break, and when we return, let's see, we have some Bella White for you, so stay tuned. 98.1 KZE.
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98.1 KZE with some Santana for you with Victory Is One. This is Alyssa with you for your Saturday afternoon, and it is time for our frolic at the farm to kick off. Gates are opening up right now, so come on in. Get on over here before the music starts. We're kicking off our day with a set by Wandering Jack for the kiddos to get them all riled up and get all their energy out early in the day. And we got tons and tons of music to follow, like something we just kind of heard from. So we just heard some Santana with Victory Is One, and the reason we played some Santana is because, as we were talking about Dennis Chambers earlier, I forgot to mention he's also played with Santana. So this guy has been around the block with some crazy impressive acts. We were saying he was with Steely Dan before, and then he joined Santana in the early 2000s. So yeah, really, really amazing player that we get to witness today at the Frolic. But you got to just come see it for yourself. I don't want to spoil it all for you. So come on down and we'll see you in a bit. But for now, we're going to get back into the music with some Billy Strings with Burn the Other End. And then we got some Shannon Taya with Take It Slow, who will also be performing later today. 98.1 KZE.

0: 98.1 KZE with some Shannon Teo at Take It Slow, who we're going to be seeing so soon here at the Frolic at the Farm, KZE's summer concert event that's happening today, right now. So come on down. We can't wait to see you here. Before that, we also had some Billy Strings with Burn at the Other End. So I hope you enjoyed that. And we're going to take a quick break coming up, but I did want to give you a fair warning that if you couldn't make it, you will be hearing some of the Frolic throughout the day. We'll be breaking in during this afternoon and during Moving and Grooving with Corey. So you'll be able to hear snippets and pieces of the Frolic if you weren't able to make it today. So don't worry, we got you covered. And of course, it'll all be up on our site, on our audio archive as we get through all of it and we edit it and make it sound all good for you guys. So, well, it's going to sound good, but you know what I mean. Put it up there, make it all pretty. So, yeah, you will be able to experience the Frolic as much as you want afterward. So, like I said, we're going to take a quick break, and when we return, we're going to have some Brad Walker with Walker of the Clouds, who is playing today at the Frolic at the Farm, of course. And yeah, we're going to take a listen to his song, and then we'll be back, and maybe we'll start, you know, throwing it over and seeing what's going on around the Frolic. We'll see. All right, 98.1 KZE.
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Break it down, y'all. So last night, Vinny played the whole damn set, and we didn't give him one goddamn bass solo.

0: 98.1 KZE with Little Joe Marcinak Band with Get Down Tonight live from the Dundee Brewery. What a cool one that was. And we've got, of course, your Joe Marcinak later tonight in person in the flesh tonight at the Frolic. Before that, we had some Rhett Miller with Most in the Summertime, and Brad Walker, Brian Seeger, Sam Coulson, and more with Walker of the Clouds, because we have Brad Walker as well tonight. It's going to be a crazy show. So, we've got your community bulletin board up next for you, and things are just starting to kick off around here at the Frolic. We've got Wandering Jack getting up there, and yeah, we're going to have a lot of fun today. So, here's your community bulletin board, and stay tuned. 98.1 KZE. 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The morning begins with a workshop and rehearsal at 10, and then at 11, they'll join the presentation of this classic myth. Sunday, August 9th from 10 a.m. to 1 p.m., the new Marlboro Farmers and Makers Market. Monday, August 10th from 8:30 to 9:30 a.m., Gardner Library hosts Meditation Circle with Ann Rogers. Tuesday, August 11th from 10:30 to 12 p.m., Little One Storytime at the Tivoli Free Library. Join Corrine for stories and activities and fun, ages 6 months to 3 years old. Wednesday, August 12th from 6:30 to 8:30 p.m., the Northern Spy Reading Series presents novelist Paul Yoon at Left Bank Ciders in Catskill. Thursday, August 13th from 6 to 7:30 p.m., Harmonies on the Hudson Concert Series featuring the Cosby Gibson and Tom Stoddle duo in Germantown. To submit your nonprofit or community event to KZE, email the who, what, where, when of your event to info@wkze.com.
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0: 91KZE with Big Sam's Funky Nation and the Dirty Dozen Brass Band with Carnival Thing. And we have Big Sam himself playing tonight at our frolic at the farm. Can't wait to see you here. We are here. We are at Hardiman Orchards. We are getting set. Well, we are set up. But yeah, we're getting things really kicked off. We got our Wandering Jack set happening right now up next to some DJ MK. And we are having a fun time. Can't wait to see you. All right, we're going to take a quick break coming up, and then when we return, we got some Billy Keen again with Oh These Days, and hopefully we'll be, you know, breaking in every now and then throughout this afternoon with some of the amazing music we've got planned for you. All right, 98.1 KZE.
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2: Hey, all you great KZE listeners. It's John from Hardiman Orchards Event Barn in Red Hook, here to tell you about our last scheduled show of the season. Saturday, August 15th, the Glendale Train to Cripple Creek Show pulls into the barn. This show brings the talents of Michael Falzerano, of the New Riders, and Professor Louie and the Chromatics. Mike will have lots of friends with him, and they will dig deep into the New Riders songbook. Professor Louie worked with and produced many of the band's songs and albums. Louie, with his band, the Chromatics, will bring the magic of the band alive. Just when you thought it couldn't get any better, thanks to Marveltown Hardware, the world's only rock and roll hardware store, the Woodstock Horns will be here as well. This is a one-off show you don't want to miss. Michael and his band will do a set, then Louie and the Chromatics will do a set, and then both bands will mash it all together in one big jam. 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

91KZE with the Orango Twins with the Vroop, who will be performing very shortly this afternoon here at our Frolic at the Farm at Hardeman Orchards. It's going so fun so far. We had our Wandering Jack set, and we've got our DJ MK happening. And yeah, we are having a great time over here. Can't wait to see you. And up next, we got some Lost Leaders with Samantha Fish with Maybe It's Just Me. And of course, we'll be checking in with you guys throughout the day about Frolic happening. So stay tuned, 98.1 KZE.

0: 98.1 KZE with some Jesse Wells with Masks Off. And before that, Lost Leaders with Samantha Fish with Maybe It's Just Me. Hope you enjoy those couple of songs there. And as you know, we are at our Frolic at the Farm event right now, right here in Red Hook at Hardeman Orchard. So head on over and we can't wait to see you. We're going to take a quick break now, and when we return, we got some Margo Price for you with Hey Child, and we'll be listening to some more of our Frolic lineup, so stay tuned. 98.1 KZE.
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0: Last time on D Rhodey to the Rescue, Rhodey Man sent the Dust Devils packing, and Cool Unit was finally able to chill out, but the heat is back, and it's hotter than ever.
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1: Hey, all you great KZE listeners. It's John from Hardiman Orchards Event Barn in Red Hook. Here to tell you about our last scheduled show of the season. Saturday, August 15th, the Glendale Train to Cripple Creek Show pulls into the barn. This show brings the talents of Michael Falzerano, of the New Riders, and Professor Louie and the Chromatics. Mike will have lots of friends with him, and they will dig deep into the New Riders songbook. Professor Louie worked with and produced many of the band's songs and albums. Louie, with his band, the Chromatics, will bring the magic of the band alive. Just when you thought it couldn't get any better, thanks to Marveltown Hardware, the world's only rock and roll hardware store, the Woodstock Horns will be here as well. This is a one-off show you don't want to miss. Michael and his band will do a set, then Louie and the Chromatics will do a set, and then both bands will mash it all together in one big jam. That's at Hardiman Orchards Event Barn in Red Hook. 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

are having a great time here. In just about 10 minutes or so, we have our next band up on the stage. We've got Bluestone Quarry for you, and we are so excited to hear them. And in just a sec, we are going to listen to some Bluestone Quarry. But before we do that, I want to let you know, before that break we just took, you heard Stage Fright by the band, Leftover Salmon with Big Wheel, Robbie Fulks with Chores, and Jelly Bread with By and By. And I hope you enjoyed those. Alrighty, up next for you, like I said, we got some Bluestone Quarry coming your way, so stay tuned, and then stay tuned because we're going to be taking it live from the stage as much as possible here. 98.1 KZE.

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1: We are live from the Frolic at the Farm, and right now on the stage we have Bluestone Quarry, so we're going to throw to them and see how it goes. Let's test it out together.

0: Thank you so much.
1: Almost lost my mic during that song. Woo-hoo. Hi, everybody. We're Bluestone Quarry.
2: And if you think you're sweating, we're sweating up here.
1: We're sweating even harder. We're going to play a few originals, some covers. Thank you so much to KZE for having this event, for having us here. We're such big fans of the station. All right.

0: Thank you, y'all.
1: Thank you. Riley wrote that one. That one's called Burnin' Churnin'. We've got the next one up. I think this is the second song we ever wrote together. This one's called Whiskey Head. No, it's not. It's called Mountain Owl.
2: There's another one called Whiskey Head.
1: We tricked you. We're just making sure you thought you knew what was
2: paying
1: coming.
2: Paying attention, because you all know our set list, right? You follow us on Spotify. Of course you do.
3: Man, it's hot up here.
1: We don't have any merch today, but we'll sell jars of our sweat after
3: you
1: this.
3: Should, yeah.

0: We made it through that.
1: Holy
0: all
1: shit.
0: All of us did that together.
1: We did that together, yo. If you want to come closer, you might get to see the sweat droplets in HD. All right, now this one is called Whiskey Head. This is like the second song we ever wrote together, and it's one of my favorites.
2: I mean, I'm going to need a minute.
1: He's going to need a minute. How is everybody? Maybe it's a good time to introduce the band. Over here on guitar, we've got Charlie Thurman.
3: Hello,
1: to my right, we've got Riley Packer.
4: Hello, everybody.
1: My name is Chloe Cannon, and we are Bluestone Quarry. We're so happy to be here.

0: And you're listening to 98.1 KZE live at Frolic at the Farm at Harneman Orchards. This is Bluestone Quarry. We got some more for you right after this break.
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0: 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The Falcon in Marlboro, The Dylan Doyle Band. Album release party. Buttonball Barn in South Egremont, Massachusetts, A.K. Cody. Daryl's House in Pauling, Echoes of the Eagles. Snugs in New Paltz, Atibia. Late Night at Colony, Friday Night Fever. 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Hardeman Orchards in Red Hook, 98.1 KZE presents Frolic at the Farm 2. 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Colony in Woodstock, Reggae in the Garden with This and That Band and Roots Rock Reality Band. Lark Hall in Albany, Lark Before Dark Dance Party with DJ Roomba. Lark Hall in Albany, Stella Rose at the 11. The Falcon in Marlboro, Muscle Shoals Tribute to the Allman Brothers. The Stissing Center in Pine Plains, Opera Uncorked. 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Buttonball Barn in South Egremont, Massachusetts, Big Yellow Taxi. Daryl's House in Pauling, Sabbath Superstars, tribute to Black Sabbath. Snugs in New Paltz, Blair Baldwin, Knife Throat, The Louse Gateers, and Bravo About. The Lemon Squeeze in New Paltz, Vinyl Night.
1: Sunday!
0: Daryl's House in Pauling, Brunch with Simon Elijah. The Falcon in Marlboro, Big Joe Fitz, Celebration of Life. Tempo Performing Arts Center in Kingston, The Hot Club Sessions. Colony in Woodstock, Jared Clemens and special guests with the Picnic Committee. Daryl's House in Pauling, MTV Unplugged Tribute Band. This has been the Entertainment Calendar on 98.1 KZE.
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4: KZE. We are live from our Frolic at the Farm event. I'm here with Terry. We are watching some Bluestone Quarry. How are you feeling about it, Terry?
5: I'm loving them.
4: I'm loving it.
5: Their harmonies are amazing.
4: It's gorgeous. So what we are going to do is, first off, do you want to tell the people what they were just listening to?
5: Yes. You were just listening to Dirt, featuring Billy Strings by Marcus King. And then right before that was Night Shift by Bob Marley and the Wailers. And then One More Mile by Suitcase Junket.
4: Thank you very much. And now we have a special treat because we are going to go to the stage once more for some more Bluestone Quarry right before we get into our cannabis corner. So we're going to take it to the stage right now.
6: We've this is our newest song, actually. We've only ever played it, I think, two other shows we played this one. So this is our third one. Third time's the charm, y'all.
7: Need a guitar up here.
6: Dave. Dave Chapman. Can we guitar?
8: Maybe the storm will cool things off, yeah?
6: Is it storming? Or is it just threatening? Oh shit. Gotta come in here.

0: Thank you.
1: Black and blue. 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
2: Everybody, thank you so much. I see some people filming. If you want to, you can follow us on Instagram at Bluestone Quarry, and you can tag us. And I may or may not share it, depending on how sweaty I look. Anyway, yeah, this next one is another Riley Pack original. This one's called Black and Blue. Day. We should have just like a harmonized Dave.
3: You got it.
2: Okay, here we go.
3: One, two.

0: Thank you.
1: KZE. That was a little bit of Bluestone Quarry live from the stage from our frolic at the farm. And the weather is getting a little scary. It's getting a little dark outside, but don't worry because all the music is inside the barn. So if you're still on your way, don't get scared. Everything is covered. You'll be all right. So we can't wait to see you here. Like I said, we were just tuning into the stage for some Bluestone Quarry, but we're going to take a quick break coming up here. And then after that, that's all for me. That is all for me this afternoon. Maybe you'll hear me a little bit later tonight. But we've also got your Cannabis Corner coming up at 4:45, just as your regularly scheduled programming. So stick around for that, and we will be back a little bit after Louie with some more Frolic at the Farm. 981 KZE.
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10: 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Cannabis can be addictive. Cannabis can impair concentration and coordination. 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Cannabis is not recommended for use by persons who are pregnant or nursing.
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16: Hi, friends. I'm Rick.
17: And I'm Jeanette.
18: I'm Harry.
16: And we are here for Cannabis Corner. This is a cool look at the cannabis industry with informative talk about it. Jeanette and I have been doing this for quite some time now, and we are so glad you're with us, Harry. There is something we have to concentrate on. On all the menus of all the dispensaries, we all know how to, well, smoke cannabis. And we are now experts at vaping. But there's one thing on the menu which I'm not so sure of. And it sounds like it's another plateau that I need some education on. It's concentrates. Jeanette, what's your experience?
0: They're super strong. It does help to have a bud tender around that can help fill you in on the details of it, because there's so many different layers to it. But maybe that's a great way to start and have Harry tell us a little bit about it.
16: Yeah, Harry, on a menu you see batter, butter, wax, sugar, diamonds. Are they all the same? Well, thank you for having me, Rick. And no, they are not all the same. They can be processed all start in the same way, but everything's going to have just a little bit different of a tweak to it. Well, how do you get from a plant to something called shatter? So shatter, what you're going to end up doing is you start with a BHO extraction. You're going to extract that out. After that extraction, this is where the fun stuff really starts, is this is where you get the shatter after heating it to a certain point, and then you get a nice glass color.
0: I know for me, when I have been experimenting a little bit with some of these fun concentrates, also you always are going to need some fantastic device to help smoke it, because this is something, maybe a shatter, that might not be best kind of sprinkling right on flour. Because I know I've tried sugar on flour and that works great. Or maybe even a little bit of a distillate that you can get to make a really nice infused flour. But if I was going to smoke one of these guys, what's the best kind of like a recommended way to smoke it?
16: Yeah, how can you smoke something like glass?
12: So something like glass, well, that's going to be done in a rig. If we want to do something more of an infusion, like into a joint or something like that, what I suggest is always best is going to take crumble, which is drier material, put it into a fridge, and you could just kind of crumble it right up, right in the middle of the joint.
16: Huh. Can you also put diamonds right into a joint?
12: Diamonds, you can. Those are, you just want to crush them up a little bit to get them a little bit more mixed in. Make sure it's spread out a little bit evenly so it doesn't canoe or flop.
16: Now, diamonds sounds cool. What is it?
12: Diamonds. It's going to be like rock candy. It's the super saturation of a product that now crystallizes because it's in its purest form.
16: Wow. So, again, I can't.
12: That's a lot.
16: Conceptualize the flour turning into just a powdery substance that is super high in THC.
12: Yes, it can be incredibly high in THC, upwards of 80, 90%, depending on what terpenes are left inside of it.
16: Okay, so you can put that right into a joint or on top of a bowl. What's the best way to inhale wax?
12: It's just going to be done inside of a rig as well. You're going to heat it up, going to get to a certain temperature, and it'll just vaporize it.
16: Do you have to use a torch?
12: You don't have to, depending on the model that you're getting. Nowadays, it's so much easier to get something a little bit more fixed, easy, and on the go.
16: There's also atomizers that screw onto a 510 battery.
12: Yes, these are great now that they came out with these not long ago. You can throw a crumble into there, a wax, a sugar, and you can just dab it right on the go and stick it right into your pocket.
16: Can you mix them all together?
12: You can. What's nice about that is you can pull up different flavors, different styles, different feelings. You pull all that together, now you can make yourself your own little blend.
16: Yes. Does nice. Wax, shatter, batter, butter, do they all have different feels, different highs?
12: They can, and a lot of that's going to be on how concentrated it actually is. So when we're talking about waxes as opposed to diamonds, waxes are going to have more fats or fillers than a diamond. A diamond's going to be more just THC product as opposed to it. So you can get a little bit higher off of a little bit less of a product, a little bit more deep of a feeling of bodiness if you go more towards like a wax or something like that. That's my experience.
16: So if you buy a rosin batter, is that more of a full flower entourage effect?
12: So a rosin is just going to be the simple process of, we're not going to add any foreign matter into the product to extract it. So we're just going to normally either dry sift, or we're going to throw it into a tub of water with ice, and then we're going to have a water bath extraction.
16: How much different is that than hash?
12: It's going to be considerably different in some aspects. So when you do a dry sift, which that particular style of extraction is going to be very much closer to a traditional hash, because back in Lebanon, they will dry sift that and they will press it with the warmth that there's in the natural surroundings, and now it becomes colorful. You'll get the oils leaching out. That's where you get your dark color from, or the light color, depending on what strain it is.
16: House of Saatchi has a beautiful drop cherry.
12: They do.
16: And
12: they
16: it's like do. A purpley red color.
12: It is. That is one of the most incredible hashes that I've come across, especially with the color that comes out in it. If I were to guess, I haven't gotten full knowledge on this, but if I were to guess, I think that that is going to be an ice bath, possibly. And then from there, they're going to put into the freeze dryer to extract all that water out, and they put spread it into a thin layer so they can get consistent doses.
16: If I was to look at a menu and choose something for a powerful, high, and quick and easy to consume, what would you recommend?
12: My recommendation would honestly be depending on the time of day, but it's still going to come down to one particular or two particular options. House of Saatchi is going to have an incredible Trop Cherry Rosin Vape, which the flavor of that is the most incredible, deep, full flower flavor that I've ever come across.
16: Wow.
12: Or if you want to go a little bit deeper, and then we can just do a dab, which my recommendation is going to be the Indica of MFNY. That's going to be Blueberry 2.0. The flavor tastes just the way that it smells, and no matter what you smoke right after it, it's still going to taste like what you smoked before.
16: How do you do a dab in the middle of the day?
12: Very, very cautious.
0: There's all these great companies that have these really nice little electric rigs now that are fairly portable, that you feel like you're not going to set yourself on fire, and you feel like you could safely maybe bring it to somewhere that you were needing to go. A lot of those travel, some of the really new rigs travel really nicely, and I know the torch in back in the day put a lot of people off, but the new electric rigs and the new portable rigs that are now available. By rig, we just mean a device that you're going to use to heat and to smoke all of these great dabs. And there's so many different kinds now. You don't really have to be worried about open flame anymore.
12: No, not at all, which is really nice. And they even have caps that go right over it, so you don't have to worry about spillage or anything like that. Almost anything can fit to your personality, to how you want to custom it nowadays. For me personally, I actually use the Puffco because that's my preferred travel mode.
16: Harry, thank you so much for an in-depth look at concentrates. It's always a pleasure having guests on Cannabis Corner, isn't it, Jeanette?
0: Yeah, I love it. And I love being able to dive deep into all these fun things that's now new for all of us.
12: I thank you guys so much for having me and being part of your show.
16: All right, let's go explore.
0: Yeah.
12: Bye now.
0: Thanks.
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1: 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Well, thank you so much. The more sponsors, the better. Keeps the show going. Well, let's start with David Cry, an artist from the Hudson Valley. Actually, the whole show I'm going to dedicate to new music coming out from the Hudson Valley, a lot of new music from the Hudson Valley. So David Cry is the first artist. He's got a brand new CD out called Back to When, and here is his song called Hard Times of America, with a lot of musicians from the Hudson Valley, John Sebastian, Larry Backer.

brand new CD out called Back to When. That song is Hard Times of America. But for playing songs this week of artists that come from the Hudson Valley and are putting out brand new music, here is John Berenzi, who just played with the Blues Project at the Bearsville Theater, his version of Alberta.

playing new music coming out here from the Hudson Valley, the Woodstock Sound. Well, speaking of the Woodstock Sound, I produced a record in 1990 with the group of the band, handed it in to Sony Records and Columbia at the time, and they never listened to it until recently. So it's just coming out in September. I'd like to play that for you. I produced it, did a lot of playing on it, and the guys did a great job. It was Jimmy Weeder, Randy Shalanti, Stan Celeste, Garth Hudson, Levon Helm, Rick Danko. Song written by Jules Shear, a tune called Tombstone, Tombstone. And this will be released on September 25th, 2026.

0: the band with Tombstone, the name of the new CD that's coming out that was recorded in 1990 by myself, did a lot of engineering on it, recorded it, produced with Garth Hudson, and it'll be out on Sony Legacy September 25th, 2026. Tombstone. 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
16: For use by adults 21 or older, keep out of the reach of children and pets. 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Cannabis can be addictive. Cannabis can impair concentration and coordination. 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
0: You are listening to Professor Louie's Woodstock Rock and Review. We'd like to give a shout out to Tom and Colette, who came to see Professor Louie and the Chromatics the other night out in Roslyn, Long Island, at the Roslyn Hotel at my father's place. Thank you so much, Tom and Colette, for coming to the show. It was enjoyable to meet you. And what's really nice about having this radio show, when Professor Louie and the Chromatics are out playing gigs or playing around, please come on up and say hello. It just makes the night that much more fun for all of us. Well, speaking about having fun, here is Guy Davis. Just came to the studio, just recorded a new version of Like a Rolling Stone for an EP that he's putting out called Slam Dookie. And fortunately for me, I had a chance to produce it and play on it. Guy Davis did a great job, so here it is, Like a Rolling Stone, brand new music.
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new version of Like a Rolling Stone, recorded right here, just coming out from a Slam Dookie EP. On that Slam Dookie EP, we're playing brand new music from different artists that are just coming out here in Hudson Valley, and here's one by the Amrod Band, and it's called Party Bus. Willie Amrod, his brother, and a whole slew of musicians here from the Hudson Valley. The CD is called Thanks to the Music.

0: The song is called Party Bus. The group, the Amrod Band, Willie Amrod and his brother. The name of the CD, Thanks to the Music. We're playing new music coming out here from the Hudson Valley, recorded right here in our studio. A lot of it has, anyway. And thank you all so much for keeping me involved and putting out and keep recording new music. 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
3: Welcome back to Professor Louis Woodstock Rock and Review. I'm here with my regular guest, Miss Marie.
4: Yes, I'm glad to be here on a beautiful Saturday evening in the Catskill Mountains near Woodstock, New York.
3: Well, I'm glad you're here on the beautiful Catskill right? Mountains on Saturday evening.
4: That's right.
3: Well, anyway, Miss Marie, let's get down to some music. What do you got here?
4: Well, you know, I've been playing some music from the Rounder Records collection, Music and American Journey CD. Louis had this in the back of our studio. I found this compilation and just fabulous artists on it. So I'm going to do three different artists for this segment right now, starting off with Mississippi Fred McDowell. This is a nice acoustic version from Rounder Records. And, you know, Alan Lomax recorded him in 59 and brought him back, and he was revived in the 60s. And Bonnie Raitt, she learned slide guitar from him. So let's listen to guitar and vocals recorded at his house in 1962. This is Mississippi Fred McDowell doing the tune All the Way from East St. Louis.

And we're going to move right along to another group called Bojack and the Zydeco High Rollers. They were in the forefront of the Southern Louisiana, East Texas Zydeco dance hall scene. And you know, Louis, Bojack was 6 foot six and 270 pounds. So I imagine when he was performing, they were having some time of it. Right. Unfortunately, he died when he was only 45 years old in 1999. But let's listen to them do Just One Kiss, Bojack and the Zydeco High Rollers.

right. A little dancing time. That was a Zydeco dance hall party. Bojack and the Zydeco High Rollers and the tune Just One Kiss. And one more, and this is from someone that lives up in our area, in the Woodstock area, and became very popular for this song and from a lot of his other work, Jay Unger. He wrote the Fiddle Fever song in 1982, but it was picked up for the documentary The Civil War by Ken Burns later in the 90s and became very, very popular. And all this is also famous local people, Matt Glazer on fiddle, Jay on fiddle, Evan Stover, fiddle and viola, and Russ Barenberg on guitar. So this is Fiddle Fever doing the tune Ashokan Farewell.

0: That was the beautiful tune, Ashoka in Farewell by Jay Unger. And as I mentioned before, written in the 80s and then in the 90s became the theme music for Ken Burns' documentary, The Civil War. So you never know, Louis, where music's going to end up.
1: Yep, you just never know, Miss Marie. And Jay Unger, fantastic song. And he's got the Ashoka Center going on up here.
0: Yes.
1: So it's really a busy place.
0: Yep.
1: Well, thank you so much for bringing in that great music, Miss Marie.
0: Oh, you're welcome. I'm going to be waiting now and hanging out and waiting for the juke to come up.
1: Waiting for the juke and playing some more songs.
0: Yeah.
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1: Thank you all so much for listening to Professor Louis Woodstock Rock and Review. Like to play another record that just came out. We're playing music that it's just coming out here from the Hudson Valley. Woodstock is alive with a lot of great music being recorded and coming out. Here is Chris O'Leary, one of the great blues players of our area, and his song called One More Cup of Coffee from his brand new record on Alligator Records. Congratulations to Chris O'Leary, a major blues label, putting out your music. Song called One More Cup of Coffee, and the album is Blue Collar.

All right, Chris O'Leary, one more cup of coffee from his alligator release, Blue Collar, hometown hero of the blues from our Hudson Valley. Well, another singer-songwriter that's just released a brand new record, and David Cry from his CD called Back to When. And on this CD is a whole lot of great musicians here from the Hudson Valley. A lot of it was recorded here, of course. And I'd like to play a tune that's called Go Back to When. David Cry.

0: David Cry, singer-songwriter here from the Hudson Valley. His brand new CD is called Back to Win, and that song is called Go Back to Win. Well, another great artist that's here in the Hudson Valley that comes up to record, fortunately for me, I've been playing with him for years, great friend, and that's Guy Davis. He has a new EP coming out, and it's called Slam Dookie, and this is the song Slam Dookie.
1: One, two, three.

0: Brand new music from Guy Davis. There's a lot of new music coming out here from the Woodstock, New York area, the Hudson Valley. Been playing loads of it tonight. So check this live show coming right up on August 15th. Music in the Barn. Come on out for a unique musical experience, a great concert event on Saturday, August 15th. 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
0: Thank you for tuning back in to Professor Louie's Woodstock Rock and Review. Sitting here with my regular guest, Miss Marie.
2: Yes, I've been waiting for the juke to come in.
0: We're waiting for the juke to come in, tremolizing up.
2: Yeah, coming in on the phone right now.
0: Here he is. All right, juke.
3: Hi, Louie. Hi, Marie. This week we're going to have a tremolo vibrato guitar festival.
2: All right.
3: And the Stringalongs in 1960, they went into Norman Petty's studio in Clovis, New Mexico. Mm-hmm. Petty had done all the Buddy Holly and the Crickets records. And following up on their success, he recorded his own song, Wheels, with the Stringalongs. And here it is.
2: Okay.

0: Wheels by the Stringalongs, one of the biggest records in the world in 1960. Huge hit all around the world.
1: Wow.
0: Delicious, shimmering sound of the Stringalongs.
1: Yeah.
0: You know, for over 2,000 years, it's been well documented that musicians have been fascinated with instrumental and vocal vibrato. And you just think quivering voices of flutes or vocals, mandolin, tremolo, and fast bowing on the fiddle. They all create a vibrato. The guitar world got their first tremolo vibrato courtesy of Harry Diarmond in 1941. It was a pedal from the guitar filled with liquid and plugged into the amp. The first amp with a tremolo followed in 1947 with Nathan Daniel's Premier. So here's what's commonly credited as the first tremolo on record. Big Bill Brunzi playing on Roosevelt Sites, Are You Unhappy? From 1942.
2: Baby, are you blue? What have I done to you? Are you blue? Is you angry, mama? What have I done to you? I know you couldn't be worried over the way I do. I takes care of my home, and I strictly ain't gonna lie. I takes care of my home, baby, you know that ain't no lie. I give you all that is possible and what your little heart desires. 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It makes me have a feeling that I ain't doing my part. If you see, baby, you don't look at mama, something else must be wrong. If you see, you sure don't look at baby, something else must be wrong. And at times it looks like part of your mind is gone. But I'm gonna say this much, I told ya I wasn't gonna lie. If I'm gonna say this much, and I ain't gonna lie, I don't want you around if you got to cry.
0: Roosevelt Sykes, Are You Unhappy? With Big Bill Brunzi on tremolo guitar. Gibson Guitars marketed their tremolo in 1948, and Fender followed around 1956. The Gibson model was GA501. Fender was in their amplifiers. So here's snippets of two of my rock and roll heroes on the tremolo. Eddie Cochran's solo from Sitting on the Balcony on D'Armond in 1957.

And Buddy Holly's noodling in his New York apartment on his Magnetone amp in January 1959.

0: Andy Cochran and Buddy Holly.
1: Yeah, great sound.
0: Pop staples always favored a tremolo, vibrato sound. And here's the man himself with the Staple Singers on Cloudy Day.

0: great,
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0: great
1: Staples and the Staples Singers and mm-hmm. Cloudy Day. So I would be remiss if I didn't mention all the other classic recordings on the Tremolos: Les Paul, the mm-hmm. Everlys, Duane Eddy, yeah. Link Wray, Creedence Clearwater, Born on the Bough, mm-hmm. Stones, Gimme Shelter,
0: wow.
1: and Pop Staples we've heard. Mm-hmm. They were all classic recordings. And Nancy Sinatra even did a wonderful recording called Bang Bang, mm-hmm. With only the tremolo guitar backing her up. It's really quite nice. Lee Hazelwood production.
0: Wow.
1: So that's
0: all
1: it.
0: Right.
1: I'm off tremoloing.
0: All right, Juke.
1: Till next week.
0: All right,
1: bye-bye.
0: See you then. Bye, Juke.
2: Well, thanks so much, Juke. You know, Miss Marie, we'll have to change Juke's name to Professor Tremolo. I think that's what it's going to have
0: yeah,
2: to be from now on.
0: That was interesting. Thank you.
2: Great history lesson.
0: Yep.
2: Well, thanks for hanging in with us, Miss Marie. And Juke, thanks so much for that.
0: Yep.
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2: Thank you all so much for listening to Professor Louis' Woodstock Rock and Review. It's an honor for me to be playing songs for you, and a lot of them are right here, homegrown in the Hudson Valley. We're playing, dedicating the whole show to a lot of the artists and bands that are here in the Hudson Valley in Woodstock. So here is Professor Louis and the Chromatics from their Crone Around CD, a song called Steadfast and True, the Family Song.

Friday. Hello on Wednesday. Call on Monday. That's what a brother might do. Hello on your birthday. Hello on your anniversary.

Fast and True, the family song by Professor Louie and the Chromatics from their Crowing Around CD. Now, I've been playing songs from our Hudson Valley, Woodstock area, so we have to include Amy Helms. She's been out here doing great. She's touring around the country. She has a record out on Sun Records. The name of the CD is Silver City, and this is her song, the lead-off song of that record, Love Supreme.

0: of the day.
1: Amy Helm with a song called Love Supreme. We've been playing songs and music by artists and bands from the Hudson Valley, Woodstock area. Can't leave out the Slambovian Circus. You know, there's so many groups coming out with new music around here that just shows you how things are moving along and the creative mountains are at their work. Well, the Slambovian Circus of Dreams are certainly having a great festival season. Here is their song called Bees.

0: Lambovian Circus. Their song called Bees. Playing music from the Woodstock area, the Hudson Valley area. Brand new music, by the way, that's coming out. 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
0: Thank you for tuning back in to Professor Louie's Woodstock Rock and Review, sitting here with our regular guest, Miss Marie, who's a fantastic singer, songwriter, and singer. 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We'll both be there.
7: Oh, yeah.
0: With the Chromatics. Well, Miss Marie, what do you got to play for us?
7: Well, I'm going
0: to
7: keep it, start with a little rockin', and Janis Joplin, of course, came to Woodstock to perform and lived here and hung out and everything like that. And everybody knows Janis Joplin. So I want to do a tune from her last recording from the Pearl CD. And at the time, Richard Bell, who we know, and Louis, who you performed and who he worked with the band.
0: Yeah, produced a lot of records for Richard.
7: We all know Richard, and unfortunately he passed also. And

0: You hear Janis and her, or somebody on her team saying, come on, Richard, as they start the tune. So let's listen to Janis Joplin do the tune, Get It While You Can, from the Pearl CD.
1: A song called Get It While You Can. On, Richard.

0: All right, that was Janis Joplin, Get It While You Can, with our good friend Richard Bell on that great, fantastic piano playing. Wonderful. And you know, Louis, I think that Janis Joplin got a lot of influence from Etta James. And so I wanted to play an Etta James tune next.
1: She did. Yes, she absolutely did.
0: Because she was fabulous, Etta James. And you know, she was from the Texas area, powerful blues belter. And this is a live recording. It's called Blues in the Night. And it was from Marla's Memory Lane in L.A. This is a while ago. And this was a combination of Etta James and Eddie Cleanhead Vincent performing with a lot of different artists there. And let's listen to that great organ playing also.
1: Jack McDuff.
0: Yeah, that was really tremendous on the Hammond. So let's listen to Etta James do the tune, Lover Man, Where Can You Be?
2: I don't know why, but I'm feeling so sad.

That was Etta James performing live at Lawless Memory Lane in L.A. in the 80s, put out by Fantasy Records. Lover Man, Where Can You Be? Terrific. And one more tune, Louis, for this segment. And we're going to go right into Kim Wilson, American blues singer, harmonica player, and best known as lead vocalist and frontman for the fabulous Thunderbirds. And he had a lot of hit songs. He grew up in Detroit, Michigan. So he moved to Austin, into Texas. Let's listen to Kim Wilson do Teach Me How to Love You.

0: That was Kim Wilson, Teach Me How to Love You. And he played a lot with the guitarist Jimmy Vaughn and down at Anton's in Texas.
1: Yeah.
0: So, yeah, that's
1: Stevie
0: really,
1: Ray Vaughan, too.
0: Yep, a lot of those guys. So that was my segment for the week. And I'm happy that I was here.
1: It's great, Miss Marie.
0: Yeah.
1: Great history.
0: I had a good time. Fantastic. And I want to shout out to all my friends. Have a happy summer. And I will be back again on the radio with you next week with Professor Louis.
1: Well, thank you so much for always coming in. My regular guest, Miss Marie.
0: Yep.
1: And, of course, we have our regular guest, the Juke, too, from Edinburgh.
0: Yes, absolutely.
1: This is Miss Marie from Brooklyn. Well, you are listening to Professor Louis' Woodstock Rock and Review on 98.1
0: KZE.
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8: 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This show brings the talents of Michael Falzarano, of the New Riders, and Professor Louis and the Chromatics. Mike will have lots of friends with him, and they will dig deep into the New Riders songbook. Professor Louis worked with and produced many of the band's songs and albums. Louis, with his band, the Chromatics, will bring the magic of the band alive. Just when you thought it couldn't get any better, thanks to Marveltown Hardware, the world's only rock and roll hardware store, the Woodstock Horns will be here as well. This is a one-off show you don't want to miss. 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
1: Thank you so much for listening to Professor Louis' Woodstock Rock and Review. 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So here's something you might just hear that night on August 15th. Professor Louis and the Chromatics with the Woodstock Horns. This is from the Rockin' Legacy album.

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Good evening, and welcome to another edition of Movin' and Groovin', a show heard exclusively right here on 98.1 KZE every Saturday night starting at 7. How y'all doing this evening? My name's Corey. 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And it is the day of the frolic. And if you haven't had a chance to get over to Hardeman Orchards in Red Hook, there is still time to catch the Bayou Super Jam, which is going to be starting in about another hour or so. It's over there today. Lots of fun times to be had at Hardeman Orchards for our frolic at the farm today. It's still going on this evening. And if you've been there, Hardeman Orchards is an amazing place to see a show. And we had some rain this afternoon, big downpour, but hey, everybody was in the barn when it counted, so that was all good. And the sun's out now, so hopefully it takes some of that heat away this afternoon. Want to give a big shout-out and thank you to the performers. Bluestone Corey, had a chance to see them. They were amazing. Shannon Taya, she was just as good. Oranga Twins, had a chance to see half their set before heading on over to the station. They were just killing it. And Billy Keene and the Waking Dream, and of course the Bayou Super Jam still to come. So if you want to get down and see some great live music, head on over to Hardeman Orchards tonight for our frolic at the farm. And again, a big shout-out to Keegan Ailes, Red Hook Community Center, the offices of Dr. Jeffrey and Maureen Villiamo, all for supplying and helping out and making the frolic such a huge success. And a big shout out to Upstate Pines Dispensary as well, Upstate and Ulster Savings Bank too. They're all chipping in there. They had a flash tattoo event, which was super cool today. I was not expecting how many people signed up to get permanent real tattoos there at the frolic. So that's all done now. But you can go and check that out on the website for everything that's been going on over there. Such a whole lot of fun. We're going to be trying to squeeze in some tracks from Billy Keene and the Waking Dream and, of course, the Bayou Super Jam. So time and scheduling permitting, we're going to kick it live over to the frolic sometime between now and 9 o'clock this evening. But if there's something that you would like to add to the mix between then, it's always toll-free, 866-393-9810. On the radio, as always, at 98.1 FM and 105.9 right here in Red Hook. 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And if you have an Amazon Alexa or Google Home smart speaker in the house, just say the magic phrase. Say, play WKZE, and you can listen to us that way as well. So thanks for tuning in. 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

0: 98.1 KZE. Moving and grooving with Breakastro would get your soul together. We also heard James Brown with the remix of Give It Up or Turn It Loose. You can find that on the In the Jungle Groove album. And Sharon Jones starting things with Damn, It's Hot. It was hot today over at Hardeman Orchards. It was sweltering in there, but every once in a while it'll be a nice breeze blowing through the barn and lightening up the spirits of everybody there. It's still going on right now. I'll tell you about that in a minute, but that set of music was brought to you by MHA of Dutchess County. They are presenting The Sound of Nashville coming up on October 6th, an unforgettable benefit concert with a star-studded lineup of country music, including Craig Morgan, Maggie Rose, Ian Flanagan, and more. Get your tickets now at bardevon.org. As I mentioned, we were doing the Frolic at the Farm today. It's still going on. Billy Keane and the Waking Dream are performing now. We're going to take a break, check in with our sponsors, and come back with some more Moving and Grooving and Frolic at the Farm on 98.1 KZE.
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0: Starting off the next set here on Moving and Grooving is a little taste of the Frolic. If you haven't had a chance to get on down to our Frolic at the Farm, which is still going on right now at Hardeman Orchards, you might be able to get a ticket in at the last minute to catch Billy Keane and the Waking Dream and Bayou Super Jam, which is still to come. If you did go out today and you headed on home early, Bluestone Quarry, Shenandoah, and Oranga Twins were amazing. They were a whole lot of fun, and it was a great time for the whole family, too. They had a petting zoo with animals. They had goats there. The Red Hook Community Center was going on. Vintage clothes shopping. They had that flash tattoo event. It was a whole lot of fun, so I spent the afternoon there. Come on back and spin some live music for you here on Moving and Grooving this evening. But again, if you didn't get a chance to get over there, here's a little taste of Billy Keane and the Waking Dream, live on stage right now at Hardeman Orchards in Red Hook. It's moving.

Wow, thank you so much, everybody. Thanks for going on these little journeys with us. My name is Billy Keane, and this here is The Waking Dream. That's right. That's David Tanklefsky playing the lead guitar over there, everybody. Taking us with him. He lifted the sails on that one. We got pushed out somewhere. 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Thank God. 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There you go.

somebody and just knowing you want to make a breakfast in the morning. 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Okay, well, it's okay. Sometimes I see somebody and I'm like, dang, I wish I could make some breakfast in the morning. I guess I'm the only one.

0: 98.1 KZE, moving and grooving with Billy Keene and the Waking Dream, live from the Frolic at the Farm in Hardeman Orchards right here in Red Hook. That's going on right now. I wanted to play a little set of it for you right there to kind of, well, if you didn't get a chance to get out there, that's what you're missing live. That is a whole lot of fun over at Hardeman Orchards. Our Frolic at the Farm continues this evening. The Bayou Super Jam is still to come, so sometime in the 8 o'clock hour when they get on, we're going to kick it back over to the Frolic and play you some live Bayou Super Jam here on Moving and Grooving. That's going to be a whole lot of fun. Right now, I want to remind you that the Paw Paw Festival is coming up. You can taste new North America's largest native fruit at the inaugural New York Paw Paw Agricultural and Arts Festival, which is happening September 26th and 27th at Magic Forest Farm in Queeman's Hollow, just 20 minutes outside of Albany, with picturesque views. Catch live music from Ghost of Juniper, featuring Nate Wilson of Moe and John Ferreira of Consider the Source. 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

0: 98.1 KZE, moving and grooving with Velvet Underground, going back to Loaded for Rock and Roll. Also in there, new music from Courtney Barnett, featuring Waxahachie on that one. Going deeper into Courtney's new album, Creature of Habit, we heard Sight Unseen. The B-52s from Whammy with Legal Tender, also E. La Bamba in there too, from their album Lucha, we heard Collapse, and Ry Cooter and Manuel Galban starting that set from their Mambo Sinuendo album, we heard Monte Adentro, taking us to 2 minutes after 8.
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0: Thanks for tuning in to 98.1 KZE. I'm Corey, the host for Moving and Grooving, and I'll be with you here until 9 o'clock. And then Rick takes over to bring you Family Jam House. Still taking your Moving and Grooving requests this evening, but I want to let you know that the Frolic at the Farm is still happening at Hardeman Orchards in Red Hook. It's a whole lot of fun today. Billy Keene and the Waking Dream are just about to wind things down, and then it's the Bayou Super Jam to wrap up the evening. So hopefully you get a chance to play a little taste of that Bayou Super Jam sometime before I get out of here this evening. But if there's something that you would like to add to the Moving and Grooving mix, it is always toll-free at 866-393-9810. 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